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And now we turn to something with a bit more of a local flavour. 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

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Coming up, we've got some music from one of our local bands. 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

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Coming up, we've got some music from one of our local bands. 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

That was a track from the 1990s here on Lionheart Radio 107.3 FM. Coming up, we've got some music from one of our local bands. 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

That was a track from the 1990s here on Lionheart Radio 107.3 FM. Coming up, we've got some music from one of our local bands. 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
1: Good morning, how are you doing? It's Monday the 3rd of August and your first morning report of the month. I'm Grace McIntosh, here's what we've got coming up.
2: Stopping the home environment getting too hot is sort of part of what you can do to help make sure that they don't overheat. Although recognising in this really extremely hot weather, it can be very difficult.
1: We're facing the fourth heat wave of the summer and for parents, keeping their babies cool can be difficult. We've got some expert tips from the NCT.
3: You know, kids sitting in the back of the car and they're watching your every move, you know, your driving skills, how you're reacting in a car. So I think it's important to think about that they are actually looking at everything you're doing.
1: Could parents be passing on bad driving habits without realising it? That's the warning from new research. We'll be finding out more about some of the inherited bad behaviours behind the wheel. And at just 19 years old, darts superstar Luke Littler has reached yet another impressive milestone.
4: I think old Luke Littler wouldn't have ever thought of this happening. But yeah, it's happened and I'm very happy about it.
1: What are your plans this Monday? Whatever you're up to, you might want to know how the weather's looking. Well, it's a mixed bag. Rain will affect much of Scotland with some heavy bursts at times. Elsewhere, expect a few scattered showers across Northern Ireland and western areas. But for most of England and Wales, it's a dry day with plenty of sunshine. It'll feel hot where the sun's out and pretty humid too. Highs of 27 degrees Celsius in the south and 19 in the north. First, let's get today's top stories. Frankie is in the newsroom.
5: The Prime Minister says his government will be relentless in tackling small boat crossings. Phil Towers can tell us more.
6: Andy Burnham says crossings have fallen significantly compared with this time last year, but insists there is more to be done. The PM says the government is increasing enforcement against people smuggling gangs while expanding safe and legal routes for those in genuine need. More than 14,500 people have crossed the channel so far this year. That is down 43% on the same point last year.
5: Tens of thousands of young people due to start university next month and now received their first meningitis B vaccine after a number of outbreaks in March left three teenagers dead. Heat health alerts will come into force for large parts of England this morning, with some areas forecast to be hotter than Greek holiday hotspots. The Met Office says temperatures could reach 35 degrees Celsius in the southeast later. And the curtains closed on another Commonwealth Games. England came in second, while Scotland and Wales finished fifth and ninth respectively. Glasgow handed over to Ahmedabad in India, who will host the 2030 Games.
1: Thanks for that, Frankie. Time now to look at what's making today's front pages. The Eye paper is leading with a poll that suggests that two-thirds of Britons support a wealth tax on assets worth more than £10 million. They report that Prime Minister Andy Burnham has refused to rule out such a proposal. The Guardian leads with a warning from the National Farmers Union that the UK could face food shortages because of the extreme hot weather the country has been facing. Les Rip-Off is the Sun's headline as they report that France is charging the UK £8,000 every time the country's police stop a migrant on a small boat in the Channel. The Daily Telegraph says Labour's plan to release prisoners early to ease overcrowding in jails will ultimately result in fewer police patrols and more criminals on the streets. Their headline

0: Leeds police warn early release will force patrol cuts. The Mirror leading with the Royals. They report Prince Harry and the King could be reunited at next year's Invictus Games in what would be their first public appearance together in years. And Tanks for Nothing is the headline on the front of the Metro. They're saying thieves have driven off with £200,000 worth of petrol from forecourts. That's since the start of the Iran war. Let's take a look now at what's got people talking online this Monday. House of the Dragon is trending after HBO released the highly anticipated penultimate episode of the third season. The Game of Thrones prequel has had a much more successful season than the last one and has the highest Rotten Tomatoes score of any of the fantasy series seasons. Fans are taking to X to share their best bits and predictions for the season finale, which comes out on Sunday. Elsewhere, Ariana Grande is trending after a spokesperson for the singer announced that she plans to take a break from public-facing work and the scrutiny that it brings. She's pulled out of the upcoming London revival of Sunday in the Park with George, where she was due to appear alongside her Wicked co-star Jonathan Bailey at the Barbican in 2027. Grande is currently on her Eternal Sunshine tour, which will come to the UK this month with a 10-night residency at London's The O2. Her final show in London marks the end of the tour and the start of her break from the spotlight. And in sport, Leeds are trending after their shock 4-2 win against Liverpool in a pre-season friendly over in Chicago. They came from two goals down with striker Dominic Calvert-Lewin scoring twice. The Reds' performance left much to be desired for fans, and for new manager Andoni Iraola, the defeat exposed some serious issues in defence, giving him an indication of where improvements are needed before the new season. Heat health alerts will come into force for large parts of England this morning, with some areas forecast to be hotter than Greek holiday spots, reaching highs of 35 degrees Celsius. As the hot weather continues, many parents will be looking for ways to keep their little ones cool. Babies and toddlers are especially vulnerable to high temperatures and can overheat much more quickly than adults. Head of Parent Service Strategy Maxine Palmer from NCT told us some simple steps to help keep them safe and comfortable in the heat.
1: So babies and young children are more vulnerable, particularly newborn babies and very small babies, because it's harder for them to regulate their body temperature. So keeping them hydrated, actively trying to keep them cool, are really important.
2: Yeah, and what is the ideal temperature for babies, and how can we monitor this? How can parents and guardians, carers, how do they monitor it?
1: In terms of sleeping temperature, ideally, a room temperature is anything from around 17 to 21 degrees. Above that, it is warm, so taking additional steps to try and keep your home cool is really important. So that might mean keeping curtains closed in the daytime, particularly when direct sun is coming in. It might mean opening windows and doors when it's safe to do so, and at nighttime, keeping them open if you can. Stopping the home environment getting too hot is sort of part of what you can do to help make sure that they don't overheat. Although recognizing in this really extremely hot weather, it can be very difficult to keep room temperatures at an absolute ideal. So taking other measures, like maybe using a fan in a room, it's not recommended that you point a fan directly at a baby, particularly because they can dehydrate. But having movement of air through the room can help have a cooling effect. If it's very hot and you might be outside, staying in the shade. If you're out walking with your baby in a pram or a buggy, making sure they're shaded from the sun, maybe using a parasol, an umbrella, rather than covering the pram with blankets or sheets or muslins, just because that can trap heat around the baby. I think the most important thing in this really hot weather is that particularly small babies, newborns, young children, toddlers, they stay really well hydrated. So if it's a baby that's under 6 months old and they're being breastfed, then they don't need any additional water. but they may well be wanting to feed more frequently. So not restricting their feeding is really important, just letting them feed as often as they want to. And even if it's only very small feeds, if they're receiving formula milk, then they can have, they can be offered some small amounts of cooled boiled water. And from 6 months, when babies are beginning to be introduced to family foods and a broader diet, as well as being offered frequent drinks of water, you can also give them really water-rich foods like cucumber cut up or watermelon, or things that really will help them stay hydrated. So hydration is probably the most important thing, followed by really thinking about their clothing. And when it's this hot, babies are usually just fine in a nappy or very, very loose, very lightweight cotton or muslin clothing.
0: That was Morning Report's Charlotte Peck speaking with Maxine Palmer from NCT there. The UK Health Security Agency has issued heat health alerts for 8 areas in England. Amber alerts will be in place for the East Midlands, East of England, South East and London regions from 9am this morning until 9am on Wednesday. Elsewhere, the North West, Yorkshire and the Humber, West Midlands and South West regions will be under a yellow alert. So be sure to keep yourselves safe and hydrated, and look out for those that are more vulnerable. Now, a dad from Shropshire has shared his story after suffering a stroke in his 30s whilst looking after his baby. Hilton Smith woke up like any typical day, but quickly realised he couldn't speak. He says this was the wake-up call he needed to turn his life around so that he'd be able to see his daughter grow up. He wants his story to inspire others to take action to prioritise their health.
3: I'd had a stroke, and that's at the point where I thought things have got to change. It was the morning. I'd been rugby training the night before and I was really confused. My wife zipped me off to the hospital because we live about 40 minutes from a hospital where they diagnosed me with a migraine. 24 hours later, I went to my GP who said, "You've had a stroke." My daughter was only, I think, 18 months at the time. And I thought, I've got to be around for a lot longer. But it was okay for me because it was me it was happening to. And in a weird way, it was easier for me than anyone else. But then it worried my wife, my parents, my brother, my sister, my friends, they were all very, very concerned. It's really weird. It affected me for a year, but it seemed to affect everyone else more. I literally call it a stroke of luck because it changed my outlook on life and what I do. The proactive steps I took to make a change was, I first of all, joined a running club, which I still do now, and it was a good start. I then found an organisation in Kidderminster where you turn up, you play football, weigh in before the game in front of everyone, and if you're overweight that week, you score an own goal. If you're underweight, you score a goal. And great fun and great to be part of that team. How I am now is not as strong as I was because I can't lift as much, but definitely physically fitter. And my outlook on life is a lot more positive. I don't think men are as engaged with their health because, one, it's easier not to. Two, we wait until something happens to us before we fix it, I find. But I think it needs to change so that you fix it before it's broken, and you only get one body, so look after it. I've lost 15% of my body weight. It's given me a lot more energy, and I'm able to sleep better, run quicker, and just have a better way of life from doing that. What I'd say to other men is go and get checked, go and get fit. I'm no Adonis, but just any slight change you can make in your health lifestyle is for the better. I was so stubborn and thought I was unbreakable, but unfortunately not everyone is. Anything to get you moving, just even a few extra steps each day, help towards getting you fitter.
0: Still to come on Morning Report, we'll be finding out more about the bad driving habits young people are picking up from their parents, and teenage darts world champion Luke Littler has been honoured in his hometown.
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0: Now, 24% of serious car collisions in Britain involve 17 to 24-year-olds. New research reveals young drivers are actually picking up their parents' bad driving habits. That's through observation, including looking at their phone, speeding and shouting at other road users. Our reporter, Rosie Buck, has been speaking to actress and mum of four, Cherie Murphy, about the importance of modelling good driving habits to ensure young adults are safe on the road. She starts by outlining some of the bad behaviours behind the wheel.
7: I think speeding is probably one of them. Being on your phone, using your phone, whether it's just checking messages at your wheel, at traffic lights, maybe just not having two hands on the wheel, eating and drinking at the wheel. You know, there's lots of little habits that we probably wouldn't think are that bad, but we are displaying them to our kids.
8: And the research shows that children are picking up driving habits from as young as 3 years old. Why is it so important for parents to think about how they drive in front of their children?
7: Well, I think kids are like sponges, aren't they? They literally take in everything that we do, mimic us to a certain extent. So I think, you know, kids sitting in the back of the car and they're watching your every move, you know, your driving skills, how you're reacting in a car. So I think it's important to think about that, you know, they are actually looking at everything you're doing. I mean, I know as a parent myself, I wouldn't have ever imagined that kids would be possibly picking up, you know, some of my bad habits in the car, but they are, and it's quite shocking, really.
8: So how can poor driving habits impact children when they're old enough to drive themselves?
7: Well, I think 75% of children have admitted to copying habits from their parents, and those habits can be positive or bad habits. But I think it's when we're having conversations with our children about what not to do behind the wheel, things like speeding, using your phone, you know, maybe having both hands on the wheel. Now, I know as a parent myself that I have displayed some of these bad habits, and children, you know, my kids have obviously said, well, you've done it, so, you know, I'm just doing what you do in the car. So I think it's us being mindful about the little habits that we've picked up along the way. And when our children are in the car, even from such a young age, that, you know, if we're displaying these habits, they are going to copy. And then when it comes to telling them off when they're drivers themselves, it's, you know, us not wanting to contradict ourselves.
8: So what advice would you give parents on how to prevent bad driving habits?
7: Well, I think, you know, there's lots of things that you can do in the car to prevent bad driving habits. Things like being on your phone, I think that's probably one of the biggest things. Even if you're just checking your phone, put it on do not disturb so you're not tempted by getting any messages, or just turn it off if you don't need, you know, to connect your phone for sat nav or whatever. I think sometimes that's the easiest thing, is just to put it in your bag, in the boot, or just turn it off completely. And also thinking about the other driver that you might be in a situation with. They could have equally had such a bad day. You never know what someone's going through. So I always think you need to keep that in mind, telling them that what could happen if you do speed, you know, taking your time, making sure you leave plenty of time before you leave for work, or if you're at college, anything like that, just, you know, drumming it into them that it's, you know, leaving yourself enough time, being organized, you know, you don't need to speed. There's no need to speed. I think explaining out aloud to children in cars then makes them aware of your actions and why you're doing something, but it's all in a positive way. So I think, yeah, just having that open conversation in a car is really important.
8: And where can listeners go to find out more information?
7: So Admiral have got lots of tips and more information. If you just go to admiral.com/teachthemwell, there's plenty of tips and information online.
0: There we go. A little reminder to maybe contain our road rage and be on our best behaviour when we've got younger eyes watching us. Now, Born to Win, that's the words painted onto a wall in Warrington celebrating local lad Luke Littler. Lucy can tell us more.
9: You'd expect the teenage star to have been the first to see the new mural of himself, but his nan beat him to it.
10: I think we all just can't believe it, really. We're all happy. And I think my nan was on the bus going past there yesterday. She actually got off. She got off to speak to the guys, and then she phoned my dad and mentioned it. So yeah, my nan seen it before all of us.
9: Yes, the darting sensation can now be seen on the side of the Golden Square Shopping Centre in Warrington. He's pretty chuffed with it.
10: It's pretty amazing. I think old Luke Little wouldn't have ever thought of this happening, but yeah, it's happened and I'm very happy about it. I think it was always going to be a yeah, wouldn't have turned it down, definitely not in Warrington, but yeah, very happy with it.
9: Well, Little was at his most formidable last week as he added the World Match Play title to the World Championship, UK Open, Premier League and World Masters crowns he has already won this year. He remains on course for an unprecedented clean sweep of major titles.
10: Yeah, I feel good. Obviously, as a dart player, you can't really sit back and look back at what you've done because there's just no time to do it. But yeah, whenever I retire, I'll look back at everything. But right now, you just got to take each day as it comes and look forward to the next one. I think last week sits up there with one of my best performances throughout a tournament, never mind a game. And yeah, I was very happy with it. But now we need to relax, go to America, chill out, not think about any darts, and then we'll come back for the World Series. Won't be throwing darts in America. I'll be chilling out. It's obviously, it's amazing to see the comparison to Phil Taylor, but yeah, I mean, I'm just myself. As long as if I do go on and beat his records, then I will be the best. But for now, Phil will always be the GOAT. Yeah, I am confident, but it's just about if I can do it, really. Just got to put a lot of effort in, a lot of determination. And yeah, I'm not even thinking about the darts now. I just want to chill out and enjoy the holiday.
9: But he'll soon meet his match as members of the public are being invited to take Littler on in a match. Yes, Netflix show Beat Luke Littler will see 20 people attempt to beat him. If they manage it, they'll win £501,000. Well, good luck to anyone who tries.
0: Thanks for that, Lucy. That's all from us at Morning Report. Thanks for starting your Monday morning with us. Have a good day and we'll be back with you bright and early at the same time tomorrow.

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0: From Anik. 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Lionheart Radio.
1: Andy Burnham says he's determined to grip the issue of small boat crossings after visiting the UK's Border Operations Centre in Dover. Phil Towers reports.
2: Well, the Prime Minister insists his government won't be complacent despite a sharp fall in arrivals this year so far. Speaking during a visit to Dover, he pledged to be relentless in targeting people smuggling gangs while creating safe and legal routes for refugees. Well, more than 14,500 people have crossed the Channel so far this year. That is 43% fewer than at the same point last year.
1: Tens of thousands of teenagers who are starting university next month have already had their first meningitis B vaccine. Three young people died as a result of outbreaks earlier this year. A British national is reported to have been aboard one of the two firefighting helicopters that crashed in Greece. They're said to be among the survivors. The two people who died were Greek and Danish. And Ariana Grande says she plans to take a break from public-facing work and the scrutiny that it brings. A spokesperson for the singer says she'll be taking a break when she ends her Eternal Sunshine tour in London later this month. From Radio News Hub, I'm Frankie Hairsign.
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That was a track from the 1990s here on Lionheart Radio 107.3 FM. Coming up, we've got some music from one of our local bands. 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
2: The Prime Minister says his government will be relentless in tackling small boat crossings. Phil Towers can tell us more.
3: Andy Burnham says crossings have fallen significantly compared with this time last year, but insists there is more to be done. The PM says the government is increasing enforcement against people smuggling gangs while expanding safe and legal routes for those in genuine need. More than 14,500 people have crossed the channel so far this year. That is down 43% on the same point last year.
2: Tens of thousands of young people due to start university next month have now received their first meningitis B vaccine. So after a number of outbreaks in March left three teenagers dead, first year students are seven times more likely to catch meningitis than their peers. Heat health alerts will come into force for large parts of England this morning, with some areas forecast to be hotter than Greek holiday hotspots. The Met Office say we could see highs of 35 Celsius. And the curtains closed on another Commonwealth Games, with Australia storming to the top of the medal table. England came in second, while Scotland and Wales finished fifth and ninth, respectively. From Radio News Hub, I'm Frankie Hairsine.
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Everything from the Beatles, the Rolling Stones, Cliff Richard, Diana Ross and the Supremes, the early rock and roll with Eddie Cochran and company, Elvis, music from The Sound of Music and West Side Story, and a host of music from one-hit wonders right through to one of those artists or bands you may have loved at the time. 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

0: 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Everything from The Beatles, The Rolling Stones, Cliff Richard, Diana Ross and the Supremes, the early rock and roll with Eddie Cochran and company, Elvis, music from The Sound of Music and West Side Story, and a host of music from one-hit wonders right through to one of those artists or bands you may have loved at the time. 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
1: Andy Burnham says he's determined to grip the issue of small boat crossings after visiting the UK's Border Operations Centre in Dover. Phil Towers reports.
2: Well, the Prime Minister insists his government won't be complacent despite a sharp fall in arrivals this year so far. Speaking during a visit to Dover, he pledged to be relentless in targeting people smuggling gangs while creating safe and legal routes for refugees. Well, more than 14,500 people have crossed the Channel so far this year. That is 43% fewer than at the same point last year.
1: Tens of thousands of teenagers who are starting university next month have already had their first meningitis B vaccine. Three young people died as a result of outbreaks earlier this year, including the largest and fastest seen in the UK. Drivers have stolen an average of nearly £200,000 of fuel every day since the start of the Iran war. Analysis from Forecourt Eye shows incidents of it have risen up by 20%. And a number of heat health alerts are now in place across England. Amber alerts will be in place for the East Midlands, East of England, South East and London until 9 a.m. on Wednesday. 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

That was a track from the 1990s here on Lionheart Radio 107.3 FM. Coming up, we've got some music from one of our local bands. 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
1: This club has been here for 17 years now with the red brick floor that came straight from the streets of Houston, swapped one night in a pickup truck by an anonymous tall blonde dictator named Tim Leatherwood. And many songwriters and pickers have come through here, and I think the music is just in the martyr between the bricks. This tune goes out to Tim Leatherwood and Diane Warren for Anderson Fair and to all the clubs, just like Anderson Fair around this fair country, for all the fair summer evenings that we get to spend.

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That was a track from the 1990s here on Lionheart Radio 107.3 FM. Coming up, we've got some music from one of our local bands. 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
1: The Prime Minister says his government will be relentless in tackling small boat crossings. Rob Jones is the head of operations at the National Crime Agency.
2: The gangs that are involved in this activity are ruthless. They have no rules, they don't care about the migrants, and they are exploiting them at scale. We're acting to both preserve life but prevent crossings. And we act not just in the UK, but overseas and upstream from the threat.
1: The 35-year-old man's been arrested after the death of a 9-year-old girl who was found seriously injured at an industrial estate in Arbroath. Police Scotland say she was found just after midnight this morning and later died in hospital in Dundee. Tens of thousands of teenagers who are starting university next month have already had their first meningitis B vaccine. Three young people died as a result of outbreaks earlier this year, including the largest and fastest seen in the UK. And heat health alerts are now in force for large parts of England this morning, with some areas forecast to be hotter than Greek holiday hotspots. The Met Office says temperatures could reach 35 Celsius in the southeast later. From Radio News Hub, I'm Frankie Hersine.
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2: 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Until then, to my listeners all, I say TTFN in the hope to play for you again and again and again. 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

0: That was a track from the 1990s here on Lionheart Radio 107.3 FM. Coming up, we've got some music from one of our local bands. 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

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And now we turn to something with a bit more of a local flavour. 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
1: Andy Burnham says he's determined to grip the issue of small boat crossings after visiting the UK's Border Operations Centre in Dover. The Prime Minister insists his government won't be complacent despite a sharp fall in arrivals this year. But Shadow Home Secretary Chris Philp says the decline isn't down to the government's actions.
2: Well, the only thing stopping illegal immigrants getting to the UK is the high wave height in the English Channel this year. A fishing boat skipper told me that last week. I was in northern France last Wednesday, and I witnessed hundreds of illegal immigrants taking off from the French coast.
1: A man's been arrested after the death of a 9-year-old girl in Arbroath. She was found with serious injuries at an industrial estate and later died in hospital. Police say a 35-year-old was arrested in connection with her death. A British national is reportedly among the survivors after two firefighting helicopters crashed in Greece. Two people are reported to have died in the crash. And the curtains closed on another Commonwealth Games, with Australia storming to the top of the medal table. England came in second, while Scotland and Wales finished fifth and ninth, respectively. From Radio News Hub, I'm Frankie Hersine.
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5: The weather.
6: Good morning. The new week will get off to a rather cloudy start, perhaps with the odd spot of drizzle. However, skies will brighten from the south during the morning, allowing warm sunshine to develop. Cloud beginning to increase again later, quite humid with a maximum temperature of 22 degrees Celsius. So pretty much a bit of everything.
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That was Always Look on the Bright Side of Life by Todd Edison and Company, getting you ready for 2 hours of non-stop, happy, positive and inspiring news stories from around the world. Wow, well, it has been 2 weeks since I last sat in the hot seat and it feels good to be back. I've missed chin-wagging with you all. Hello and good morning. Angel is with her Grammy and Grumpy today, so it's just me, the wonderful Nicola and big boss man Jonathan. Oh my days, what a few weeks it's been. Unfortunately, I've battled with pneumonia, but finally on the mend. There is only so many episodes of 24 you can watch and so many honey hot waters I can consume. And unfortunately, we had the devastating news that our beloved family dog, Florence, passed away after a stroke and bleed on the brain. We all got to be by her side, Angel included, and have been navigating a new life without her. I think the hardest thing... Oh, sorry, my mum's ringing me. How rude. She knows that I'm on the radio. I think the hardest thing has been seeing Angel so bereft and looking round for her best buddy. Florrie was a gorgeous six-year-old English Springer Spaniel who my mum and dad doted on. I remember back in 2020 when she was a little lockdown pup, she came to stay at my flat for a couple of nights and I thought there is something very interesting, special and unique about this dog. She literally tried to speak to me all night as if she was squeaking. It was something like this, not what a normal dog would do. Anyway, she was quite the character and she will be deeply missed. So if you see Angel out and about, please give her extra attention and love if you can. But even in the sad times, there is always something happy happening. My wonderful cousin Tom and my auntie came over from London and brought so much love and joy into our lives the last 5 days. Angel adores Tom and he has been the best medicine for Angel this last week. So I'd like to dedicate this next song to Tom, my wonderful cousin. Here is Robbie Williams, Love My Life.

Well, that was Robbie Williams with Love My Life. Sorry about the interruption from my mum calling before. Apparently, she would like me to go and pick up her prescription. So don't worry, mum, I will do that for you with pleasure. How are you all? Oh, my days, I have missed you all so much. What have you been up to? It's like I suddenly blinked and now it's August. We're in the stick of summer. Or is it thick of summer? I don't actually even understand what that means, but it sounded good anyway. As I always say, hearing good news is so good for the soul. And more than ever, I personally need to hear some good news. So please, pretty please, with a cherry on top, get in touch. Tell me your good news. Big, small, silly, strange. If it made you smile, I want to hear it. I've told you this before, but when I used to work in schools and I'd ask the children who wants to share their good news, every single hand would shoot up in an instant. They would stretch their arms up as high into the sky as humanly possible and then start to wave it as if that would magically make me pick them to go next. Anyway, the point is, when did we stop being that desperate to share our good news? I remember some of the responses the children used to give, such as, I got to play out an extra 20 minutes last night. My Uncle Scott came to see us today. Barnsley beat Scunthorpe in the football. My cat brought in a really big fat dead mouse. Simple, innocent and full of joy. So please get in touch. I want to imagine all your hands shooting up, stretching into the sky, eager to share your good news. You can contact me on text message on 07961 771 073. 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We also have a poster that says write to us. So if you would like to write to me, you can write to me at Holly's Happy Hours, Lionheart Radio, The Centre, 27 Fenchel Street, Annick, NE66 1HW. All that information is on our website, lionheartradio.com. That would be really cool if I got like, I don't know, mail. I'd feel like really cool and important. Anyway, I woke up this morning and made a conscious choice that today is going to be a good day. And I think we should start it off with a little blast from the past. High School Musical. Yes, love it or hate it, I absolutely adored High School Musical back in the day. And I've recently got back into it. So here is Every Day, High School Musical 2. Enjoy.

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3: Well, I've got my first message. I can always rely on my wonderful support worker, Nicola. Fantastic Monday morning. Back to watching you do your thing on the radio. It's been a long 2 weeks, Nicola. And it really has. I haven't seen Nicola for 2 whole weeks because obviously I've been ill and then wonderful Florrie passing away. So it's so nice to catch up with Nicola. She is an amazing person. She works far too hard. So if you're listening, Blythe Star, stop asking Nicola to work weekends because she's too kind to say no and she needs to have some time to herself. I've also got a message from my wonderful friend Shelley saying, listening from North Wales today on holiday. Kiss, kiss, kiss, kiss. North Wales. I don't know what is Barry Island in North Wales. I'm not sure. I have a feeling that's South Wales. But anyway, I love Wales. Obviously, I'm a big Gavin and Stacey fan. So, Shelley, if you're near Barry Island, get yourself down there. I think you can actually go into Gavin and Stacey's house as well. But anyway, where am I? Oh, here is Beautiful Day by Trinix Rushwan and Jeremine

Oh, I do love that song. Not sure why, but it's just, I just love it. I love his voice. If I'm honest, I was a bit apprehensive about doing this show today. I said to my mum, how can I do a show called Holly's Happy Hours when I'm feeling so sad about Florrie? She reminded me of what I always talk about on this radio show. How whatever is going on, there is always something to make you happy. There is always good in spite of the bad. There's always pudding after your mum gives you a casserole. Also, there's always a rainbow after a storm. And therefore, to practice what I preach, here are all the good things that have happened in the last week, even though technically it should just be sad. So hanging out with my incredible cousin Tom, getting antibiotics finally that are already making me feel so much better, getting my license back, it getting darker earlier, my new book about the suffragettes arriving, the excitement of going on holiday in less than 2 weeks with my family, lovely kind messages from friends, voice notes from my bestie, a really, really good burger the other night, listening to an interesting podcast on the history of clocks, the list just goes on and on. So Florrie, I adore you. It is heartbreaking that you've gone. We miss you, but we are okay. And we are finding the good in every day. And the more we look for the good, the more we find it. So you've heard my good news. Now I want to hear your good news. Please send me a message. I know it's an effort, but I'd so love to hear your good news. Text me on 07961 771 073. Or if you can't be bothered typing that number in, just send me a message on WhatsApp if you have my number. Here is my wonderful friend Shelley's request today. I don't know how to pronounce it, so apologies if I've pronounced it wrong. Spandau Ballet with Gold. I've never heard this before, so I'm quite excited to hear it. This one's for you, Shelley.

from Shelley. Brilliant. That was Gold by something something Ballet. There we go. And I've just got a message from my wonderful sister. Something that was good in spite of everything being hard was spending the weekend with my husband and dogs binge watching Off Campus. Never heard or watched Off Campus before. Any Off Campus fans out there? I've also got a little video of her two dogs, Hendrix and Loki, dancing around their living room to Gold, Shelley's choice of song. So there we go. Right, we have got on this Monday, the 3rd of August, 2026, at 11:28, our event readouts, and we have the Ukrainian Sisters Piano and Violin Recital at the Playhouse. That sounds very classy and posh. On Saturday, August 8th, Sisters Sasha and Christina, oh crikey, forgive me if I pronounce this wrong, Mikhailchenko, will perform a piano and violin recital at Anik Playhouse, organised by Anik Musical Society. The performance will feature music by Beethoven. Oh gosh, this is going to really show my intelligence now, these pronunciations. Shoshin, Clara Schumann, Brahms, Yesai, and Gershon. Sasha plays the violin and Christina plays the piano. The sisters, with their mother, escaped the invasion of Ukraine in 2022. Initially arriving in Poland, they made their way to the UK, staying with a family in Corbridge. In September 2023, Christina became a full-time student at the Royal Academy of Music in London. Younger sister Sasha is a pupil at the world-famous Purcell School. Their recital is on Saturday, August 8th at 1:30 p.m. Oh, I do like a nice matinee. Can't, I'm not a late-night person. Tickets are free for under 18s. For ages 19 to 30, tickets are £8. And for 30 and over are £16. What an interesting age bracket for tickets. For ages 19 to 30, tickets are £8. And for over 30, they're £16. I reckon I could get away with the £8 for 19 to 30. Not that I would do that, of course. Ticket and more details are available from Anik Playhouse on 01665.

anniversary of their passing. Well, it was the anniversary. Commemoration of her dad's passing away. And we were talking a little bit about him. She showed me some pictures. She said something and it was so beautiful. She said something like he made every single person that he met feel important and made them feel happy. And I just thought, what a wonderful thing. Made every single person that he met feel important. I don't think there's enough about that in this day and age. So let's all take a leaf out of Kate's dad's book, making every single person you meet feel important. And this is the song that she wanted to play for him. Joe Cocker with A Little Help From My Friends. This one is

0: show proper with a little help from my friend dedicated to Kate's dad, which I got it wrong. It would have been his 82nd birthday yesterday. So a very happy birthday to you. And I'll actually just read out her description of her dad. He would make even the most unhappy person smile and feel important. I think he needs to meet my neighbour because he is very unhappy. Anyway, enough about that. We have got some messages. Happy days. I'm happy to be on holiday soon and my mango seed finally produced a shoot. That is the unselfish Nicola. So she's literally eaten a mango, got that big stone, and I thought, oh, you just sort of plant that big stone in. No, she got a hammer. She had to smash the hammer. What do you get? A pip out of it.
1: Little seed,
0: and then plant that. Anyway, she's very excited because a shoot's come up. I'll be excited for her when a mango starts appearing from it, and then she can cut it up for me in nice little squares like you can buy in Marks and Spencer's. Anyway, oh, spicy mama meatballs has just written a message. That's my bestie. She's called Lisa, but I call her Spicy Mama Meatballs. Don't ask. Lovely to have you back on air, bestie. Well, it is lovely to be back on air. Right. Sorry, I feel very rusty. I'm like, what am I doing? Here we go. Let's have the adverts.
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2: Wow, well, don't we have a treat for you today? 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But at 1 o'clock, we have a new show. Oh, crikey, where's it gone? It's basically two lads, 19 years old, and they're doing a football show. No music, just all football. So if you like your football, tune in at 1 o'clock. It's an hour of all things football. So Ben, my brother-in-law, if you are listening, tune in at one. I'll tell them to mention Aston Villa. That's his team. If football doesn't take your fancy, at 3 o'clock, we have got Eleanor Entertains, 3 till 5. And then 5 till 6, we have Real Talk with Willow. And then the Beat Retreat with Bill Watson, 7 till 10pm. What are you all watching at the moment? I have become obsessed with the show Android. Android, BBC One, oh my goodness, it is brilliant. It's that funny lady with the ginger hair who does that funny history programme. Oh, I don't know her name. And then that other funny person, that older lady. Anyway, I can't remember the names, but anyway, basically the old lady gets gifted a robot and who doesn't look like a robot. She just looks like a normal person. Oh my goodness, it is brilliant. The acting is phenomenal. Like the ginger lady who plays the robot is just, oh, her voice, her actions and mannerisms. Oh my goodness. Sue. Oh, anyway, you've got to watch it. It's just brilliant. I'm sure you can catch up all the episodes on iPlayer, but make sure you have a TV license. I don't, so I have to watch it at my parents' house. But anyway, it is amazing. Next song is Mike Pontzer. Cool.

When it feels like there's more darkness than light in the world, remember this. Good things are still happening every single day. An 80-year-old woman with Alzheimer's who had barely spoken for 5 years received a single dose of, forgive me for the pronunciation, psilocybin. Psilocybin doesn't sound right, but that's as good as I can do, in a clinical study. Within 19 hours, she began speaking in full sentences, recalling memories, communicating more clearly, moving better, and even regained some bladder control. In Poland, they passed a law requiring chemical castration and psychotherapy for anyone convicted of abusing children under the age of 16. Happy days, I guess. Across Africa, wildlife conservation centres help orphaned baby elephants heal from trauma by caring for them all day and even sleeping beside them at night so they never feel alone. What a job, sleeping with a baby elephant. South African doctor and researcher Sonette Ehlers created the Rape Axe device after hearing a survivor say, "If only I had teeth down there." Okay. Svelana Kapania is recognised as one of the greatest aerobatic pilots in history and is often called the best pilot of the century. Nigerian surgeon Olinkia Oltui performed a groundbreaking fetal surgery that saved the life of an unborn baby girl. Scientists at Worcester Polytechnic Institute successfully used spinach leaves as a scaffold to grow living, contracting heart muscle tissue, an exciting step forward in regenerative medicine. Imagine having spinach heart. Mexico approved a nationwide law banning the production, import and sale of cosmetics tested on animals. Amen. The world isn't perfect, but every day people are making it a little kinder, safer and more hopeful. Never stop believing that progress is possible. Here's Coldplay with The Sky Full of Stars. Remember, get those good news stories into me.

was Coldplay, A Sky Full of Stars. Now, I mentioned High School Musical earlier. If anyone wants to be a High School Musical fan, then there is a bottomless brunch High School Musical in London, Leeds, Newcastle. So if anyone would like to go to the High School Musical bottomless brunch with me, send me a message. Don't leave me hanging. I would love to go. However, I've recently learned that bottomless brunch is not bottomless brunch. It is, in fact, bottomless drinks. There's no bottomless food or brunch about it. So, yeah, I'm quite disappointed about that. I literally thought it would just be like bottomless pancakes, bottomless sausages, bottomless bits of bacon. But no, it's bottomless drinks. I don't know how I feel about that. But obviously, the main reason for it is to sing High School Musical at the top of my voice. Oh, my goodness. Does anyone remember SingStar on PlayStation? Me and my friend Marnie used to have the High School Musical game on SingStar. And oh my goodness, I remember pulling an all-nighter just so we could complete the whole game. It was amazing. Anyway, yeah, let me know. London, Leeds, Newcastle. I'm sure there's other places as well, but they're the only places that I know people. So yeah, let me know. Here's Mumford & Sons, I Will Wait.

0: Mumford and Sons with I Will Wait. A recent study has revealed when you focus on the good, your brain rewires to look for more good. That's the magic of neuroplasticity. Your brain is not fixed. It is constantly reshaping itself based on what you repeatedly think about. Focus on problems all day? Your brain strengthens threat detection circuits. Focus on wins and gratitude instead, and it strengthens reward and resilient pathways. This is called neuroplasticity. Neurons that fire together, wire together. What you rehearse, you become. Gratitude activates dopamine, serotonin, prefrontal cortex regulation. That means a better mood, clearer thinking, stronger emotional control. You are not ignoring reality. You are training your brain to search for possibility instead of danger. And your brain gets very good at whatever it practices. So try this for a week, 10 days, preferably 30 days. Every night, write three specific good things that happened. Watch how your perception shifts. Your brain becomes what it repeatedly scans for. Choose wisely, practice it, and rewire your life.
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2: Reform UK wants to use the Royal Navy to stop small boat crossings.
3: So Operation Fortress will be a combined military operation. It will save lives, it will help the French in fulfilling their job of stopping the boats, and it will save a huge amount of money.
2: That was their leader, Nigel Farage, speaking as he announced the plans. It comes as the Prime Minister, Andy Burnham, says his government will be relentless in tackling small boat crossings. Next, it's understood the English and Welsh associations have formally withdrawn their support for Gianni Infantino. It's over his efforts to sell off stakes in the World Cup to private investors. Infantino announced last week he was shelving the widely denounced plan that was rejected by three confederations. But his decade-long reign as the head of FIFA remains under intense scrutiny. And heat health alerts are in place for large parts of England. Some areas are even forecast to be hotter than holiday hotspots. That's the latest from Radio News Hub. I'm Tanita Sims.
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8: The weather.
0: Some very warm sunshine, though showers expected too. I don't know why I bother reading out this weather, because it's just pretty much covering its back about everything. But anyway, we roll. The new week will get off to a rather cloudy start, perhaps with the odd spot of drizzle. However, skies will brighten from the south during the morning, allowing warm sunshine to develop. Cloud beginning to increase again later, humid, maximum temperature of 22 degrees Celsius. And tonight, cloud will thicken from the south during the evening, with some showers breaking out. These will give way to some heavier and more persistent outbreaks of rain overnight. Minimum temperature 15 degrees Celsius. So if you have chosen to camp tonight, make sure that you, I don't know, look after yourself.
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10: Everybody.

In China, some fitness clubs began offering women 37-day memberships instead of 30 days to compensate for missed workouts during their menstrual cycle. Well done, China. Some scientists in Singapore have managed to restore a damaged kidney for the first time in the world, a breakthrough in the treatment of chronic kidney disease. A boy who was caught watching TV through the window of someone else's house, bless him, moved thousands of people. After that, he was gifted a new TV and free internet. Finland has been the happiest country in the world for 9 years in a row. Gosh, we all need to move to Finland, don't we? In Canada, dogs are picked up by a special bus and taken to doggy daycare, so no dog has to stay home alone. That makes me happy. In South Korea, 45 high school students with top grades couldn't get into 6 prestigious universities. It turned out that they had been involved in violence and bullying at school. Quite impressed with that, actually. See, you can have top grades, but if you're a bully, you're not going to get far in life. Scientists have grown cardiac tissue on spinach leaves, a discovery that could revolutionise the treatment of heart disease. Yeah, I think we've had that one. Very interesting, spinachy heart. China has created bamboo plastic, which is as strong as oil-based plastic, but fully decomposes in just 50 days. After nearly 200 years of absence, the red macaw was spotted again in the Atlantic forest. This event is now considered a true symbol of hope for nature. Two 17-year-old students created an eco-friendly plaster made of aloe and chamomile, which fully decomposes in just 48 hours. Thanks to their invention, the teenagers received one of the world's most prestigious environmental awards. Amazing. Now, I'm quite disappointed, people. I haven't had many happy news. If writing into the radio show is too much, just WhatsApp me. Anything. Your happy news can be as small as, I don't know, you dropped your vegetables on the floor so you didn't have to eat them and you could just enjoy the chicken nuggets instead. Whatever it may be, please. And the next song, if you're able to, I want you to get up, dance around the room, get your wiggles out, and think of all the happy things

0: cut, Nigel.
1: Have you ever heard of someone who could smell a disease? It sounds like something from a film, but this is actually a true story. Meet Joy Milne, a retired nurse from Scotland. Years before her husband, Les Milne, was diagnosed with Parkinson's disease, Joy noticed something unusual. She said his natural smell had changed. It wasn't unpleasant, just, you know, different. She also noticed subtle changes in his personality. About 12 years later, Les was officially diagnosed with Parkinson's. At first, Joy thought it was just something unique to her husband. But years later, while attending a Parkinson's support group, she realised every person in the room had that same distinctive scent she'd first noticed on Les. Scientists were fascinated. Researchers invited Joy to smell t-shirts worn by people with and without Parkinson's without telling her which was which. She identified almost all of them correctly. One t-shirt, she said belonged to someone who had Parkinson's, was labelled as actually a healthy individual. However, months later, that person was also diagnosed with Parkinson's, suggesting Joy had detected the disease before it could even be diagnosed clinically. This remarkable ability led researchers to investigate what it was she was smelling. They discovered that Parkinson's changes the chemical found in the skin's natural oils, known as sebum. These tiny chemical changes create an odour that some people, like Joy, can actually detect. The discovery has opened exciting possibilities for developing simple, non-invasive tests that could help diagnose Parkinson's much earlier, when treatments may be more effective. I just love this story because it reminds us how extraordinary the human body really is. Sometimes the smallest observation can lead to life-changing discoveries. One person's unusual gift can end up helping millions of people around the world. So today, remember this. Every one of us has unique gifts. Some are obvious, some are hidden, and some might even change the future. You never know what makes you different could be exactly what the world needs. It's actually a few things that I wrote down as well about how extraordinary us as humans actually are. David Blaine held his breath underwater for 18 unbelievable minutes. 18 minutes holding his breath. He must be half fish. Michael Lotito ate bicycles, razor blades, and even an entire aeroplane. I mean, I'm not saying that you should all go and do that, but the fact that his body could... I'm just looking at a picture of his teeth. I mean, I don't mean to judge, but yeah, they look like they've eaten planes. Daniel Kish is completely blind and he rides a bike using only echoes to see the world. I'm guessing that's sort of like sound echoes or vibrations of where he's moving. Absolutely incredible. Derek Paravinci can hear a song once and play it back on the piano perfectly. What a gift. Stephen Wiltshire recreates entire cities after just seeing them once. So he draws them all. He can draw them to, you know, like ratio, scale to ratio, whatever the word is. So literally you can just go to a city once and then be able to draw the whole skyline. Absolutely incredible. Iso Machini cuts moving objects before the human eye can react. So he has a sword and he can basically cut them even before it's humanly possible for us to see the fruit. I don't understand, but anyway, impressive. Alien Roberts climbs skyscrapers with nothing but his bare hands and feet. Oh my goodness, I can't even look at this picture because it's making me feel queasy. He's literally just bare hands, bare feet, no rope, nothing. Just climbing up this skyscraper. Incredible. Daniel Tamer memorized 22,514 digits of pi and recited them in order. 22,514 digits of pi. What is pi? Oh, 3.14. I can do four. Dean Karazens could run for days without his body shutting down. Remarkable. And Camille Rita Sherpa has climbed Mount Everest a record 32 times. And he's looking very happy and proud of himself. Dominic O'Brien memorised 54 shuffled decks after seeing each card only once. So I'm guessing that's literally being able to say, oh, like six of hearts, three of diamonds, whatever order they're in. 54 shuffled decks. That is a lot of cards, Dominic. Scott Flansborough beats calculators at complex math using only his mind. Crikey. And Lewis Pugh swims in polar water that shuts most bodies down. Kevin Fast pulled a 188-ton aircraft using only his body. Literally, the list goes on and on and on. So if you're doubting yourself at all today, just, you know, we are incredible as humans. We all have a gift. Some of you may have not discovered your gift yet, but one day you might be curing cancer. You might be smelling out Parkinson's before it's even clinically diagnosed. Who knows? Here's Yaz, The Only Way Is Up.

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2: 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Oh, plus competition quality garden photos, mounted but not framed, will be on display. And they will be yours for a donation to Hospice Care. Well, my friend Matt will be very happy as he lives right near the castle. And I don't think he really appreciates all the music that have been coming from the castle the last few nights. So, Matt, if you are listening, Wednesday the 12th of August is Shireman. Anyway, that's all in for a good cause, Hospice Care North Northumberland. If you need any more information about that, head to our website on lionheartradio.com. On the event readout tab, and all the information is there. Well, I've got no offers about my High School Musical bottomless brunch. Is it because you also thought you would be getting bottomless food? Yeah, I'm with you on that. Anyway, here we have Imagine Dragons, I'm Happy.

Sorry, I don't know what happened there. I think I just spaced out. Anyway, what's new? While bad news was stealing your peace, the world kept doing beautiful things. Most people just have never heard about them. Here are a few stories worth remembering. In Germany, researchers are developing a promising gel that may help regenerate damaged joint cartilage. In Kenya, wildlife keepers sleep beside orphan baby elephants to help them feel safe. In parts of Japan, mature trees are relocated instead of being cut down during construction. Giant pandas are no longer officially classified as endangered. A 72-year-old woman earned her medical degree and began her residency at 73, proving it's never too late. In the Netherlands, small escape stairs inside storm drains are helping save endangered hedgehogs. Slovenia becomes the first EU country to ensure the right to drinking water in its constitution. The world isn't actually as broken as it sometimes feels. Good news simply doesn't travel as fast as bad news. Every meaningful change starts with one small action. 8-year-old Bryson sold his beloved Pokemon cards to pay for his dog's $700 vet treatment. Then strangers stepped in and raised over $19,000. He used the extra funds to pay the veterinary bills of all other sick pets in his town. The Pokemon company also heard Bryson's story and sent him a massive care package of some incredibly rare collector Pokemon cards to replace the ones he had sold. During Australia's devastating wildfires, we've just got the doorbell ringing. I'm not sure who it is. It might be our football lads. Oh, Nicola's going to go sort them out. Sorry, I'm getting distracted. During Australia's devastating wildfires, thousands of kilograms of carrots were dropped from helicopters to help feed hungry wildlife trapped by the fires. I love good news. And it's making me happy even listening to all this good news. So remember, if you've got any good news, let me know. Text me on 07961 771 073. I'm going to play the next song because I want to see who these new football lads are.

absolutely have to give them the little thank you hand up thing as if you're like doing some invisible high five. It's practically the law. Well, not the actual law, but it certainly feels like it. Whoever teaches you that you have to put your hand up and say thank you? And when somebody doesn't put their hand up and says thank you, my mum always seems to say you're welcome in a really sort of not nice way. And here's another one. If someone says, don't look now, what's the very first thing you want to do? You want to look now. Then there's that awkward moment when you're walking towards someone. Do you smile? Do you nod? Do you say hello? Do you say you're all right? If you make eye contact too early, you've got about 20 metres of wondering what to do before you finally pass each other. Thankfully for me, I don't like eye contact anyway. And on eye contact, how weird is it when someone's literally staring right into your eyeballs? It's so weird. It's so off-putting. I just don't understand. And why is it that when someone says, can I ask you a question? You always say yes. They were going to ask it anyway. What would you say? No. Can I ask you a question? No. Like, you just automatically say yes. They know you're going to say yes. Why even bother asking? And what about opening the fridge several times as though something exciting might have appeared since you have looked? Last looked. I literally do that all the time. I open my fridge. I know exactly what's inside my fridge. I've got it completely memorised. I even know the distance from my raspberry jam to my crumpets. Yet I just still open it up thinking, I don't know, that like my like someone's going to have made a nice tuna roll for me and it just be sat on a plate in my fridge waiting for me to eat. Or pretending you've read the terms and conditions before confidently clicking I agree. You know, we've all done that. Who actually reads all the terms and conditions? I don't. You just press agree. Anything for an easy life. I think we've all been guilty of that one. So I'd love to hear from you. What do you think are the unwritten rules of life? The little things that everyone just seems to know without anyone ever explaining them. Send me your funniest ones because I can't wait to hear what you've come up with. And who knows, we might even discover a few new unwritten rules together. I think sarcasm is the one that gets me the most. I just don't understand. And my dad will say something like, oh, you know, it cost £50. And I'll be like, oh yeah, mum, dad says it cost £50. Oh, I didn't mean £50. Well, you said £50. Oh, I meant £25. I just don't understand. Why don't people say what they mean? I think my friend Kate as well the other day at Crochet Group. Gosh, I do love Kate. She's so funny. I said, do you want a drink? She said, a gin and tonic. So I thought, right, okay, I'll go down and get a gin and tonic. I said, what kind of gin do you want? She was like, oh, I was joking. But no one laughed when she said, I want a gin and tonic. I don't understand. I find these unwritten rules very confusing. So if you're like me and you also find them confusing, let me know just so I don't feel like I am on my own. Now, here is another blast from the past. I love this song, Owl City with Fireflies. Enjoy. I can just imagine being a kid dancing around the fire, looking for the fireflies, pretending there's all the fairies near me. Actually, fairies do exist.

It's hard to say that I'd rather stay awake when I'm asleep, because my dreams are bursting at the seams.

Sorry, I'm just playing about with the sound effects. That was tuning a radio, if you didn't know. I used to play this game with my kids. We used to put on YouTube, like, sound effects. We'd get them all to close their eyes, put their heads down, and they'd have to guess what the sound effect was. Ooh, yeah, let's play that game. Let me just see. Let me see. What is this? Helicopter flyby. Oh yeah, I like that game. We'll play that next week. You can tell I'm all over the place. The boys have come up. Or actually, what would you call 19-year-olds? Would you call them boys, lads, young men? I don't know. I just call them lads. I think 19-year-olds, that just sounds, they sound like lads, don't they? What was I just about to talk to you all about? Sorry, I'm so kerfuffled. I feel like I'm all over the place. I have no idea what I'm talking about. Right, anyway, let's play a song before I make you all switch off. This is Airplanes. B.O.B. feat. Hayley Williams.

0: now.
1: Our next sound effect. 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I mean, I think you have to be the over the age of, I don't know, 55. Do you know what this is, Nicola? No, Nicola's too young. It is an old rotary phone. Don't know what a rotary phone is. I'm guessing it's the thing where you... Did you have those when you were little? Did you? Oh, Nicola, you're older than I thought. She's only 51. Sorry, I've just told everyone how old you are, Nicola. Anyway, that is what I've remembered what I was going to say to you. So, I used to ask this question to every single person that I'd first meet. So, basically, if you had... So, let's pretend you are the judge, okay? You're the judge in a courtroom. You have conjoined twins, okay? They're joined at the hip. They both have their own heads, upper body, arms, brain, whatever. While one of them was sleeping, the other one got a gun. I don't know if I'm allowed to say this one. Anyway, got out a weapon and somehow shot down the other person in the room. So basically, they had done wrong. The conjoined twin that was sleeping had nothing to do with this at all. What would you as a judge do? I mean, it would be cruel to send them both to jail because there's an innocent person. Yet, would you keep, like, just let them, you know, walk the street free when there's a dangerous person who killed with, you know, intent? What would you do? I just find that a really fascinating question, and no one has ever really given me a very good answer. I think someone once said chop them in half. I do not condone that. I don't think that is ethical. But anyway, yeah, let me know. So my mum has just texted me saying my mum, my dad and little Angel are all listening on their break. So I want to play Florrie's favourite song. I don't know if dogs have favourite songs. This certainly wasn't her favourite song. It was probably my mum and dad's favourite song to sing to her. I hope this is the right one. It's called The Animal Fair. She used to literally run away whenever my mum started singing this song.

0: Achoo!
1: And fell on his knees.
0: Ooh, ow!
1: And up was the ear to the monkey, monkey, monkey, monkey, monkey, monkey, monkey.
2: Sorry if that terrified you, that cheesy music, but yeah. My mum and dad used to sing it to Florrie. Oh, she would bark, run away. She hated it, but I think she kind of loved it as well. Anyway, we are coming to the end of Holly's Happy Hours. I have so thoroughly enjoyed talking to you all today. I mean, I say all. It's probably just selfish Nicola in the back and my mum and dad in their break. But anyway, regardless, I'm imagining that there's lots of you out there listening, so... Yeah, so we've got these two young... Stop saying young, it makes me sound like I'm an old woman. We've got these two young men doing their football podcast in 13 minutes, so stay tuned for that. This has been Holly's Happy Hours. I will see you next Monday for more happy news stories. I'm going to leave you with the best song in the whole wide world. You know the drill already. It's Nizloppy. It's the JCB song. This has been Holly. It's 12:47 and I will see you.

0: From Anik. 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
1: Reports suggest the English and Welsh associations have formally withdrawn their support for Gianni Infantino over his effort to sell off stakes in the World Cup to private investors. Infantino announced last week he was shelving the widely denounced plan after it was rejected by three confederations, but his decade-long reign at the head of FIFA remains under intense scrutiny. Reform UK wants to use the Royal Navy to intercept all small boat crossings in the English Channel. Their leader, Nigel Farage, announced the plans this morning.
2: Our policy of securely picking people up and safely taking them back to France falls within other conventions of international law.
1: It comes as the Prime Minister, Andy Burnham, says his government will be relentless in tackling small boat crossings. And Peaky Blinders creator Stephen Knight says he is thrilled after the West Midlands was recognised as an official production hub. That's following the success of the franchise. That's the latest from Radio News Hub. I'm Tanita Sims.
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6: It's pretty exciting to be on the radio for the first time. It's obviously... we've done this before, but it's much different now with it being on the radio. But yeah, you want to start with the hot takes again this week, I believe?
5: Yeah, so we have a bit on our show where we ask people hot takes about their football, what they think, maybe an unpopular opinion or an opinion they want to stand by, and we debate it, really. Especially, you can text Lionheart as well. We'll have to answer any that come through the message, but or on one of our social media accounts. And yeah, let's get started.
6: Yeah, so the first one this week we've got is it's a really interesting one, actually. It's from Zach. He plays for the same team Oscar plays for Wooler. And he said, so he's asked both of us. He said, so for me, who would I personally sign from Newcastle for the Liverpool team, and for Oscar, vice versa, who would he sign from Liverpool to Newcastle? Do you want to go first, Oscar?
5: Yeah, obviously I'm a massive Newcastle fan through and through, and Kieran's a Liverpool fan, hence the name Time Meets Mersey, for any details about that. Who would I sign from Liverpool? Well, Liverpool, obviously a big team, always have been in England for years. I think I would probably sign, you know, Ryan Gravenberch, I think, would be mine. I think that's Newcastle nice. Need a hold the midfield with them, especially probably the news about Bruno Guimaraes, Tonali leaving, club being a bit of a sinking ship, maybe some would say, but I think Ryan Gravenberch is great on the ball and he just holds the ball really well, and I think he would really fit into Newcastle's system and he'd thrive under our management.
6: I think it's funny you said Gravenberch and being a holding mid, because I would do much of the same. I would also I would take your holding mid. I would take Bruno Guimaraes. I think he's a near world-class player, and with it being your captain, he's such an integral part of your team, and obviously we'll get onto that later about his kind of all that situation with Arsenal and if he's going to leave or not. But I would absolutely take Bruno. I think he's a quality player and he really commands a midfield. And I think you'd probably fit him for us very well. But yeah, we've got obviously, as you said, as you mentioned Bruno, like I say, we'll get on later on about his Arsenal move and the bid that just came in like 20 minutes ago. Have a bit of crack about that later, but that's a great one from Zach. And normally it'd be do we agree or disagree, but obviously it's a question. But it's a good one, and I would say Bruno, and obviously you said Ryan Gravenberch, so nice. The next one I've got here as well was from Jake, and Jake said that he believes England v France in the bronze final at this World Cup is the best World Cup game ever. I'm going to let you go here, Oscar, because you've already given me your thoughts off air about this one.
5: I like Jake. A lovely guy, but I have to just fully disagree with him on this one. I thought it was a fantastic game when I watched it. I thought, especially for not having any sort of, it had been a meaning, but it didn't at the same time. But then I thought, obviously you can't compare it to France and Argentina in the last World Cup in Qatar. I thought that was fantastic. Best game of football I've ever watched. Between two performers of Messi and Mbappe, I thought it was absolutely incredible to see both of them just go band for band. Do you know what I mean?
6: I think there's been a lot of great games in World Cup history, but I don't know whether it is kind of a recency bias thing, but I do think I agree as well. I think France-Argentina in the final last year was probably the best game I've watched in any World Cup. Just the how down to the wire it was, you know, right in the extra time for that equaliser from Argentina and then to go to penalties. But it was a great game, and I do agree. I think I personally didn't watch it because you kind of, I don't know about other people, but you typically don't watch the third place playoff because you feel like it is just a bit of a humiliation game. You're like, oh well, here we are, we can win something, I guess we can be third, but we're good enough to get to the final. That's why I personally didn't watch it, but it seemed like a very good game, high scoring as well. Mbappe became the all-time leading goal scorer in the World Cup. England got their highest finish in 60 years, so it, for that kind of occasion, it's a good game, but I don't think it would be the greatest ever because simply just there wasn't the stakes. If it was a final and that was the score in the end, I think absolutely probably could have been, but with it being the bronze final, it's just not as important, and it doesn't make it as a very momentous occasion or even really in the question, in my opinion, for greatest World Cup game ever. I think there's a lot better. You could even probably say stuff in like earlier rounds of the competition's better just simply because no one really does watch the bronze final. So I'm going to disagree with Jake there.
5: I'm definitely disagreeing with you as well. Sorry, Jake, about that one.
6: Yeah, so the next one we've got is from Max. And Max has said Saka is only rated simply because he's English. Which, first of all, I think that's a great take. Even if you don't agree with it or not, I think it is something that can really be debated on. But I do agree. I think Saka is a great player. He is. And he gets a lot of rep, like bad rep, because of the way Arsenal fans are like, you know, for the longest time he's been that star boy, he's this good, he's that good, whatever. It kind of brings a bad rep to Saka, but I don't think that means he's bad. I think Saka is still a very good player. But I feel like you find it a lot with players recently because they're English, they're high rated, like Declan Rice, 100 million, you've got Elliot Anderson for 116 million, you've got Morgan Rodgers, like a lot of big price tags for players because they're English, I feel like, because it's in the Prem and everything as well. And I think that is definitely the case for Saka. He's a great player, but he's a bit overrated because he's English.
5: Yeah, there is this, I'll debate this now as well, there is this weird sort of stigma, is maybe the word I'm looking for here, about almost like an English tax, where the English media seem to glorify a lot of players, such as, in my opinion, Declan Rice. I don't think Declan Rice is as good as people think he is. I think Cole Palmer's another one as well. But going back to what you said there about Saka, I think Saka's definitely a main culprit of that. I think a lot of Arsenal fans in particular put him in that world-class bracket. When I think of world-class players currently, I think of players like Dembele, Mbappe, Haaland. I don't think of Saka in that world-class bracket because, you know, he averages 10 goals a season, maybe, if that. I just don't think he's world-class whatsoever. I think it's a debate that should really, he shouldn't be in that category at all. So yeah, that's what I think of the whole. I've thought that for a long time.
6: Yeah,
5: it just gets proven every season, to be honest.
6: I absolutely agree with you there, and I think in a way I believe it was going to be a different hot take, but we'll swap them round because I think kind of talking about the English tax and all that, the next hot take, well, first of all, I do agree with Max there. I don't know about yourself, but I definitely agree with Max there.
5: Yeah, I agree as well. But, forgot to mention that.
6: Yeah, just because we're simply talking about that, I think the next hot take's really really fitting, and it's actually from Oscar. And Oscar says that he believes that Sergio Aguero is a better striker than Wayne Rooney. I'll let you explain, and then I'll give my views on it.
5: Yeah, well, I've thought this since I was a young kid, to be honest with you. I've thought this for years. Always thought about, you know, Wayne Rooney being as, don't get me wrong, Wayne Rooney was brilliant, always has been for England. He's a legend of the game, really is. But to be honest with you, I always thought when I watched Aguero, there was something that stood out more when I watched Aguero than was Rooney. I think he's better technically than Rooney. I just don't think he gets talked about a lot because he comes from, again, the English media glorifying him a little bit too much, I think. I think He's better on the ball, as I say. I think he's a better finisher than Rooney. I think his off-the-ball movement's a lot better than Rooney as well when you watch him over the years. I think he came into City and just turned their squad around from obviously being in Man United's shadow for years, and now you could argue it's the other way around, that Man United are in Man City's shadow now, this past sort of 5-10 years in particular. That's why I think Aguero's better. It's a hot take, I've always thought. I think a lot of people will disagree, especially Man United fans. I think we'll be having a bit of a go, but
6: I think only one Man United fan especially that'll be having a go. Mr. Finlay Tate will not be happy with that one.
5: No, he won't be, but I just always thought when I was a kid, and I still think it now, and I'll still stand here and argue that that Aguero is better than Wayne Rooney. I don't know what you think, I'll let you chip in now, but
6: I think it's a hard one. I think if you look at different aspects of the game, they're both exceptional at what they do. As an out-and-out striker, I said to you earlier, as an out-and-out striker, I think personally Rooney's better, but on a technical ability front, it is Aguero. And I think I just wish, in a way, we had more of Aguero. We had him for a long time, of course, but I think when he left City in, I believe it was 2021, and he went to Barca, he only played a season, and then he's heart issues. It would have been good to kind of see more of Aguero, I think, because he didn't retire old or anything. I think he was only in his early 30s, so he could have played a couple more seasons. Whereas Rooney kind of went right to the bit, you know what I mean? I think they retired about the same age, but Rooney played a lot longer, and I think, like I say, if we had Aguero for a bit more, it would have been a better judge. But I think they're both very good strikers. But I think I am inclined to agree with you. I do personally prefer Aguero as a player. I do like Rooney as well, and obviously everything that, when you think of Rooney, that comes to mind would be that bicycle kick, unbelievable finish, and then Aguero. I think if you compare that top moments as well, Aguero with the goal against QPR to win City the league. But I think, yeah, I'm going to agree with you there. I think Aguero is the better player for me.
5: Yeah.
6: So you can't have to say if I'm not agreeing, because it's your take, obviously.
5: And, well, I'm glad you agree with me, though, to be honest with you, because I thought you were going to disagree.
6: No, I do like Rooney, don't get us wrong, but I do definitely agree with you on the Aguero one.
5: Oh, decent, to be fair.
6: So the next one we've got is from... We swapped them round. This is from Connor. Obviously, of course, he did message saying thanks for the shout-out from the last episode. And... Connors is David Silva is underrated and isn't talked about enough. Am I right to start this one off?
5: Absolutely. Set yourself away.
6: I said to Connor, to Oscar earlier, I said, I feel like over the past 10 years when we talked about midfielders and players in the Prem, David Silva is one that's mentioned a lot because he is very good. But in a sense of kind of, he's not really put up there in that bracket of best players of all time in the Prem. He is underrated. I think when he was playing for City, David Silva was absolutely class. He's probably one of the best midfielders that's ever played for that club, played in the Premier League. But then that isn't mentioned enough. I feel like there's other players that get put in front of him. And I think I am going to keep it short and sweet. I'm definitely going to agree there, because David Silva deserves a lot more rep than what he was getting, and how instrumental he actually was to everything City did and all their success from the point Pep came in all the way through to when David Silva left. Is an absolute quality player, and he fit into that midfield really well, so I'll let you give your thoughts.
5: Yeah, well, to be honest with you, I pretty much agree with the exact same thing as you. I always thought David Silva, when I was younger, was an amazing player. I think he's a similar sort of character, not play style, but character and role in Pep's system to what Bernardo Silva was. Both the Silvas were both fundamental for City winning the league and all the success they had, and I think... Yeah, I just think I completely agree with you. I don't know what else to say, to be honest. It was incredible.
6: Yeah,
5: that run they had, and it's a great take from Connor.
6: It's definitely it's kind of a take you can't really debate too much, because it is just quite factual.
5: Yeah,
6: I think he is just a bit underrated for everything he did, and I think I understand Pep really liked Bernardo Silva, but I think when you think about it, Pep and the way he felt about Bernardo Silva kind of reflects how people talk about Bernardo Silva, as he was almost better and because of how long he played for City. But I think it is David Silva's, he was class-like, he certainly was.
5: Exactly, I fully agree with you there.
6: So on the next one, we've got, this is from Ben Wilson. I'm not going to read his full name, it's a big mouthful. just found out what it is, it's a long one. We've got, Bruno Fernandes won't be in the top 10 midfielders in the Premier League once he retires. I haven't even had a chance to think about this one from when he told me. There's a lot of class midfielders in the Premier League history. There really is. One we've just mentioned being David Silva, even Bernardo Silva, Yaya Toure. A lot of them are Man City, obviously. Kevin De Bruyne as well. But does, for me, Bruno Fernandes get in the top 10? I'm not 100% sure. I'll let Oscar have a, give his take on this before, while I kind of decide, because I'm not 100% sure. Because I do highly rate Bruno Fernandes. He's a very, very good footballer. But, yeah, I don't know.
5: Kieran's just seen that because he's just seen me pull a face there, that take. I fully just disagree with it. I think I could even argue now that Bruno Fernandes is in the top 10 midfielders in Premier League history. I just think what he does for Man United, how poor Man United have been for years, and the numbers he's put up for them, and within, I don't like his personality, I must say. I'm not a fan of Bruno Fernandes' personality, but I can't deny a footballer of their ability because of their personality. I just think he's absolutely incredible. He's an incredible footballer. What he's done for Man United for all those years was being incredible, to be honest with you. And it's just, I think players like that who, like, look at Gerrard, for example, in a poor Liverpool side. Mm. Gerrard, for years in a poor Liverpool side, is now considered arguably the greatest Premier League midfielder of all time.
6: Apologies to cut in there, but I've just wrote that down. We don't need to mention it now because I can mention it here because Oscar's just spoke about it there. But I've just wrote down, I think Steven Gerrard is still in the top 10 Premier League midfielders of all time, despite actually never winning the Premier League. Mm. But I think just on the impact he had on that team and everything, he's definitely in the top 10, 100%. And like Oscar says, he could be considered the best midfielder in the Premier history.
5: Yeah, I think he is. I just think his ability is so good. The numbers he puts in once again. And he would be even higher if he won a Premier League or won a Champions League, which they could this year, Man United. We'll get onto that later on in the show. But yeah, I'm inclined to disagree with... It was Ben, wasn't it, there?
6: It was Ben,
5: It was yeah. Ben, yeah. I'm sorry, Ben. I'm inclined to disagree with you there, unfortunately.
6: I think I'm kind of trying to rack my brains for some midfielders. And I do disagree, I think. Like Oscar was saying, I'm not a fan of his attitude, but his technical ability on the pitch is brilliant. Bruno Fernandes is a phenomenal player, and he's a very good captain as well. But kind of names that come to my mind are obviously like Steven Gerrard, Frank Lampard, Kevin De Bruyne, David Silva, Yaya Toure. So that's like probably my top five. And I think Bruno Fernandes is probably just on the outside of those five, so he absolutely does get in the top 10 for me. So I will be disagreeing with Ben there. Sorry, Ben. I've just actually got one. We've just had a message in. Not on Lionheart, but just a reminder, you can message in on Lionheart on the website. If you have any hot takes or thoughts on the show, and you can just mention it at any point. But I've had a private message myself off my stepdad, and John is saying... question to both of us, who would be your signing of the upcoming season, which is something we're going to get on about later, but we can always do it now and then come back to it, because we've got later in the show we're going to talk through our Premier League predictions. But he is asking, what would be your signing of the season?
5: Right, I'm going to say this, and I'm going to apologise now because I might mess his name up a bit, but Arsenal have just signed a Greek winger, Tzolis. I don't know if I pronounced that right. I'm terribly sorry if I didn't. But they signed him from Club Brugge. He's just had a really good season. 40 goals and assists in the Belgian League. And he's young and he's already played in the Premier League. He played for Norwich years ago. And yeah, I really do think he's going to make an impact for Arsenal. I think now they're possibly selling Martinelli, sold Trossard. I think he's the next big left winger for Arsenal. So
6: is that who you had written down anyway?
5: It was, for my prediction, yeah.
6: So when we get on to the Premier League predictions, we will... We'll obviously just cut that bit out. We did have a section for signing of the season. For me, I've gone different. I do think that Solis will be very good. But I've gone... I don't know if I fully agree with it myself, but I'm just thinking of some of the other signings. And I did have initially Johan Manzambi for Aston Villa, but I need to see him play before I kind of make that full decision, because he was really good at the World Cup for Switzerland. But it's whether he fits into the Villa style, I'm not 100% sure. I've also looked at names like Elliot Anderson and Morgan Rogers, which very good players, but are they going to live up to the price tag? And that is the issue with the English tax. Typically, players don't live up to the high price tags. But I've actually gone for Sandro Tonali for Tottenham. I think I've just seen a grimace on Oscar's face. He's not happy with that one, losing Tonali at Newcastle. But Tonali is, honestly, consistently over the past couple of seasons, been one of the best midfielders in the league for Newcastle. And it's a great signing for Tottenham. And I actually think Tottenham are going to do really well this season. They've done really good recruitment. They've made some good signings. And at the top of that list is the most expensive signing they've made for £100 million, Sandro Tonali. And I think he's going to be probably my signing of the season. I think he's going to have such a good impact on the Tottenham team and their midfield. I think he's probably going to be signing of the season for me.
5: You just had to mention Manzambi and Tonali in the space of 5 minutes, didn't you?
6: That wasn't intentional, but
5: you just had to.
6: To apologise about Oscar.
5: Pushed it too far.
6: But yes, thank you for that, John. I appreciate that. And the last one we've got so far, obviously, remember to keep messaging in. You can message privately, message the social media, even comment on the podcast. We still look at those as well. And of course, the main one is you can message on Lionheart Radio through the messaging app on the website. Just keep messaging your takes. But the last one we've got here, we're not going to really debate it because it's a strange one, but we had a couple of weeks ago, before we managed to obviously get on air and do this, our friend Carm, he's a Sunderland fan, and he said that Eddie Howe would be the first manager to be sacked. And of course, Eddie Howe wasn't sacked, but he mutually decided to agree with the club that he was leaving Newcastle. That's just happened about 2 days ago. Newcastle are bringing in, I do forget his name, he is from the Saudi League as a replacement, but Eddie Howe has left Newcastle. So Calm's hot take was technically right in a way. He didn't get sacked, and it was before the start of the season, but Eddie Howe has left Newcastle. So Calm, we just thought we'd give that a quick mention. He's obviously probably just done it to, you know, wind the crank a bit with the Newcastle fans, but absolutely. That's probably the only time I think a hot take's come through, and it's actually just happened.
5: Yeah, it's unfortunate about Eddie Howe. We'll get onto it in a bit, bit more in detail in a bit, as I say. But yeah, I've got a lot to talk about Eddie Howe and Newcastle at the minute. I think there is just a lot to talk about.
6: I think I also agree. I'm not a Newcastle fan. Oscar will have more kind of to talk about than me being a Newcastle fan. But I think there is a lot to unpack there on many different fronts. But speaking of Newcastle, I think I wanted to take a moment. We're going to do this at the start of the show, but we'll do it now. Just a quick tribute to one of the greatest ever footballers, Newcastle legend, Liverpool legend. Unfortunately, just the other week, Kevin Keegan passed away after a very strong battle with cancer. And it was definitely sad. And you've seen all the tributes around St. James's Park. It was absolutely beautiful. It puts me in mind of Jota last year at Anfield, just all the flowers, the scarves everywhere. You know, nearly half the city piling out to go and pay tribute to one of the greatest players that's ever graced a football pitch. And obviously my thoughts are with Kevin Keegan's family and friends at this time. Just rest in peace, King Kev. I just wanted to give that a quick mention. Not going to go too much into it, obviously, but it is sad when you lose someone like that, and not so much for us because we're young, but for people that grew up when Kevin Keegan was playing, that's some people's hero that's passed away, you know what I mean? And it must have hit some people very hard. But of course, yes, as I've mentioned, our thoughts are with the family of Kevin Keegan. Again, beautiful tributes around St. James's Park for the loss of a legend. Anyway, we'll move on now to the news kind of side of the show, of like what's going on in the world of football at the minute. We've got transfer news to get onto in a separate kind of in a separate section, but the main news, something I've read earlier that's kind of, I mean, it's been debunked straight away, but the main news that was going this morning was Bruno Guimarães, apologies, not turning up to training in Spain with the Newcastle squad. And there was a lot of panic around that, and everyone thought it was because he was going to Arsenal. And again, we can talk about that in just a minute, but it turns out that Bruno was, only reason he was actually late for training in Spain was because he got a private jet himself instead of his flying with the squad. Which, I don't know, how do you feel about that, Oscar? How do you feel about him flying, not with the team?
5: I mean, to be honest with you, I don't blame him for leaving whatsoever. I think if he's going to leave, he's going to do it the proper way, hopefully. He's handing in a transfer request. I think Arsenal are being really harsh at the minute, and they're just lowballing. We've asked the price, and they're not willing to pay it. And it's this back and forth. You could almost relate it back to kind of Isak last season, where it's not quite as turmoil, but it could get turmoil, because I think it's clear to see that Bruno wants to leave, which is absolutely devastating for Newcastle fans, including myself. It's absolutely awful. And I think, to be honest with you, I mean, it doesn't really bother me if he flies with the squad or he doesn't fly without the squad, as long as he's there, speaking to the new manager, maybe he's doing a couple of training sessions and then just seeing what happens from there. And I just hope that if this Arsenal move doesn't go through, I hope he's still willing to play and give 100% and carry on and just be a bit mature. That's the way I'm looking for, but compared to what Isak was like, I thought...
6: I think I do agree with you actually there. I just hope that is the case and it's best case scenario, because I do see a lot more passion from Bruno than Isak. Like, don't get me wrong, obviously Isak did a lot for your club, and he's at my club now as well. But you know, there was a lot of drama last year. There was a lot of unnecessary. The thing that really got me last year was with the whole Isak transfer saga. Granted, it's all about mainstream news. There was a lot more coverage on news around Isak leaving Newcastle in the manner he did than the fact that Morecambe FC, one of the oldest clubs in England, might not have existed. They did luckily get taken over, and they still are playing, but they were potentially going to go into liquidation. Everyone was talking about Isak, and the fact that he wasn't turned up to training. And that is disrespectful, but I think that's obviously put to bed now. There's not much point in talking about that, and there's all sides of the story, but... with Bruno Guimarães. I've done it again. You need to talk about Bruno Fernandes. Bruno Guimarães. I think there's a lot more passion there than what there was with Isak, because he is the captain, and you can tell. Like, even when I've watched it from a neutral standpoint, you've seen the passion on Bruno Guimarães, on his face, and the way he plays for Newcastle. All the celebrations. He loves being at the club. He loves the club. He's been there for 5 years. You know what I mean? He absolutely adores the fans and everything about Newcastle. So I really hope for your case, as fans of Newcastle, that it does end in the best way. And obviously you would love to keep them, but I mean, you can't turn down the Premier League champions. You know what I mean? If they come in and they're like, yeah, we want you, you're going to want to play for them. But at the same time, I think it is disrespectful from Arsenal to keep trying to lowball, considering he is literally your captain. He is, as I said to you earlier, priceless to the Newcastle setup, and you can't. If you're going to keep trying, they're going to try and get the lowest deal possible. I get it. You've got to try and negotiate the lowest deal you can. But you've got to kind of find it in the middle somewhere of a good price and then not being disrespectful to the fact that he is your captain at the end of the day.
7: Yeah.
5: You're right. Obviously, as you say before, he's just priceless for us. But Newcastle have put a price on him. I think it's about, I could be wrong here, it could be about 90 million, I think it is. 80, 90 million. Arsenal trying to lowball for 70. Like, I know it sounds bad here, but 10 million in football is absolutely nothing in this day and age. Just pay the extra 10 million.
6: I said that earlier.
5: If you're really wanting him, get the deal done. Mm-hmm. And just don't cause hassle for us. Let us get a replacement in time. Because this is what caused us to do badly last season was Isak went. We panic bought because it was Valtamara and Wissa, because it was like, oh God, Isak's gone. We what do we do? It's tight. Do you know what I mean? And then... yeah, we didn't have a great season last season because of it. I think our recruitment this season has definitely been better, but we'll get onto more of that in a minute. Talk about Liverpool for a bit. Is there anything? It's all quiet on the air.
6: It is very quiet for Liverpool. Just quickly go back to your point you said about panic buying and obviously Wissa and Valtamara. I do see a lot of potential in Valtamara this season. I think he is a good player. And there was obviously a hot take from the first episode where someone from college said to me that he thinks Newcastle should sell Valtamara after a few months, and I was like, that's just a bit daft. There's a young player there, there's a great player in there. I think, especially how he played for Germany at the World Cup, I think Valtamara, if Germany had went the distance, I think he'd have been a star of that World Cup. But obviously they, you know, did what they do as of the past probably 8 years, maybe even more, just go out early and don't dominate like you'd expect them to. But anyway, I do like Valtamara. I think he has a lot of potential there. But yes, Liverpool. There's not a lot at all. It's a very, very quiet transfer window. We signed Victor Munoz during the World Cup. I don't believe he's played for us yet. We signed Jeremy Jacquet, who we'd already signed last season, but then the deal didn't go through until this transfer window, and he has actually played for us, and he's been pretty good. The big thing at the minute is Bradley Barkla. Whether PSG are going to let him go, or whether we can afford him or whatever. And I think that is, to me, a deal that can be done, as long as the player's heart in it, which I believe we've agreed personal terms, but that was a good 2 weeks ago, and there's been nothing else since. It's literally been silent. And I think Iraola's just trying to work with the team as best as he can, and try and get the best results now during the pre-season with the squad he's got before making decisions. And I think January for us is going to be a lot more important because he's had time with the squad. But other than that, there's been nothing. And then, I mean, we've had a couple of pre-seasons again. We beat Wrexham 1-0. Engamua scored. We beat Sunderland 4-2. In what was a pretty good game. That, I don't know if you've seen it, but Szoboszlai's goal was absolutely fabulous. And we did well there. We did actually go 2-1 down as well, and then came back. Then last night, I didn't watch it, but I believe you said our friend Joe, who's also a Liverpool fan, said he'd watched it, and Liverpool just looked flat. And I mean, to be 2-0 up, and then granted it is just pre-season, but we're 2-0 up, and then we lose 4-2 to Leeds is a bit, it's not ideal. So there's a lot of work there to going forward for the rest of the pre-season, I think.
5: The mighty Sean Longstaff struck in pre-season, eh?
6: Yeah. if I'm not mistaken, I think it was four different goal scorers. I think Longstaff scored, Calvert-Lewin scored, I'm trying to remember who else it was. I can't remember who else it was, but I believe there was four different goal scorers. But yeah, that was not the best. But again, it's pre-season. You shouldn't let pre-season dictate your rest of your season. But for Liverpool, it's weird. I've noticed a pattern. If we have a bad pre-season, we have a bad season. Which, they say pre-season doesn't matter, but for us it seems to. There was a season we lost 4-0 to Man United in the pre-season, and that was like one of our worst seasons. That was the one just before Klopp's last season. And then the one with the pre-season for last season, when we'd obviously had probably the worst season we've had in I don't even know how long under Arne Slot. But yeah, I just can't wait for the actual league to start now. I think it's you're kind of sitting on your hands. I mean, you can watch pre-season.

0: I think his name is.
1: Honeycheck.
0: Honeycheck. I could be wrong with that. I do apologise for any listeners who are having a go at me and thinking, oh, how do you not pronounce his name? Yeah, I can't pronounce his name. But I've heard positive things about him. I have seen a little bit of him. Obviously, he played in the Europa League semi-final last day against Freiburg and had a decent game. He's apparently quite good for Sporta Praha. A lot of the Sporta Praha fans are saying Newcastle signed a good keeper and that, you know, hopefully he's going to be first choice for us, because I'll be brutally honest, I cannot bear another season of Nick Pope in goal. I will tear my own hair out if I see Nick Pope in goal again.
1: That is the problem with football and like longevity and high competition sports, because Nick Pope, when he first joined Newcastle, was really great. He was a great keeper, but over the past few seasons, even you can see it from being a fan of another team, Nick Pope is not what he used to be. And I don't want to sit and bash on a player, but he is not great. But as I said to you, I thought Hornacek was actually your second choice keeper. I didn't know he was being brought in to be your number one.
0: Well, it's been discussed about, because obviously we signed this other young French keeper as well, Yuan Juan, who's looks really good in pre-season when he came on in the second half against Gateshead. I know it's against Gateshead, and just, but he still looked good, made a few good saves.
1: You lost, was it?
0: We drew. We drew. We lost 4-1 to Bristol. That was when Eddie Howe the next day resigned, which I'll get onto in a minute. But obviously, like, I think the problem is you've got two young keepers now. They're both going to compete. Yuan Juan looks really good, and so does this lad. I just think surely Nick Pope cannot play in another season. He's got to be second choice or third choice now.
1: Just to mention as well, I believe, have you still got Aaron Ramsdale as well, or has he left?
0: No, Aaron Ramsdale went back to Southampton.
1: We
0: didn't bother re-signing him, which, I mean, if we didn't sign these two keepers, I'd be like, why aren't we re-signing him? Because I didn't think he was too bad. I thought he could have been better, but again, it was just, yeah, we need like a new young number one. I think one of them two is going to definitely, either Yuan Juan or Lucas Hornacek, I think will definitely be our number one, because they're both young, they've got plenty of years in them, they can only get better really, I think. But moving on to Eddie Howe now, I think obviously found out the news. I was at work, actually. It was as soon as I got into work, I sat down and I opened my phone and I just seen, oh, Eddie Howe was resigned, and I thought, that's got to be fake.
1: I'm just gonna quickly jump in, and then I'm gonna mention something, and I'm just gonna sit back and let Oscar have his little moment here about Eddie Howe. But I was the same. I came into work at, I believe, 8 o'clock. I think it was in the morning. Maybe it's 9. I think it was 9, and I came in, and it came up on my phone as I was about a clock in for work, and I went everywhere in the kitchen, all obviously Newcastle fans, and they were like, I was like, oh, you know, Eddie Howe's just resigned, and they're like, oh, shut up, they thought I was winding them up. And I went and told the manager as well, because she's a Newcastle fan, and the whole place went in the frenzy, I'm not even joking. Everyone in the kitchen left to go and check their phones, the manager went to check her phone, everyone was looking, they're like, oh my god, Eddie Howe's resigned, and I thought I was honestly joking. But yeah, I'll let you get back to it and have your little moment here.
0: This is my little 5-minute moment of talking about Newcastle. But no, as I said before, Eddie Howe, devastated he left. I couldn't believe it when I walked into work. I didn't believe it. I refused to believe it. I was just like, I thought it was fake news at the first bit. So I scrolled down and I was just like, oh no. I was like, it has happened. Was I surprised? No. Was I gutted? Yes. Because I think it was generally about time that Eddie Howe was a great manager. But as I say, I think he can only bring us to a certain level. But yeah, I think, honest to God, he was just such a good manager for us. What he did for us in that space of 5 years, obviously, still arguably the greatest day of my life was when we beat you in the Carabao Cup final. Tears of joy in my eyes. Honestly, it was absolutely incredible to watch him and the players achieve that. And then I look at us from like there, and I look at us now, and I just think, how's it gone so wrong? It just went so wrong. I mean, I'm not. This new manager, Matthias Yassil, he looks decent, and I'm willing to back him, of course, as he's a young manager, wants to come in and turn the squad around, play a different style of football, always willing to back him, but we'll just have to see what he's like. Obviously, he's already, I've seen in the news, targeting players. He's targeting a young winger from, I believe, Feyenoord, Algerian winger, for 40 million. Hopefully we could get him as well. He wants him. He said he's his priority target, so it's good that he's already getting input in the squad, I think, definitely. I think that's everything about Newcastle, because obviously we've talked about all the other transfers in the previous episodes, like Basma Touré, Sean Steer. I think the new manager might be getting announced

0: today, I believe. I
1: think I'd imagine it would be today. Yes.
0: Yeah, I think they're gonna announce Lukas Hornacek first, and then they're gonna announce Matheus Jassy as the new manager. Which, yeah, I'm looking forward to. Looking forward to the new age. I think Newcastle's season is either going to be they're gonna really rise and they're gonna do really well and they're gonna shock a lot of people. Or I think what most people think, including myself, they're just gonna not do very well. Because they're getting rid of these best players and they're kind of replacing them with inexperienced youngsters, I'm tempted to say. They're not signing anyone who's kind of proven. Like Tonali, when we signed Tonali years ago from AC Milan, I knew who he was. I knew he was a proven midfielder. I knew he would do well. It was a statement signing. Mm-hmm. But yeah, Kieran Trippier, statement signing. Knew who he was, knew what he brought, other things like that. And I think, yeah, I just think... it's going to be really sad for Newcastle this season, but we'll get on to that predictions in a bit. I can tell you wanting to say something, so I'll let you take over.
1: I don't mean to intrude. It's actually something not football related. I've got a quick question, Oscar. On your phone, what are the last three digits of your granddad's number? I know it's a really random question. Just have a quick check. Because we've had our first message in, and it's someone claiming to be Oscar's granddad. I just want to make sure it's definitely right. Yeah, that's not. I'm not going to read that out.
0: It might be this one though. I've got a few. Actually, I've got a couple. Hang on. Is it that one? Sorry, we're trying to digress here.
1: No, it's not. So someone's messaged in pretending to be your granddad.
0: Well, it might be because he might be on a new phone. Actually, I'm not sure. Is it that one?
1: That's the one, yes, it is your granddad. So your granddad has messaged in and said, Oscar, how hard is it to get a parking ticket in Alnwick? I just want to clarify, it was definitely your granddad, but your granddad has messaged in and asked about your parking ticket.
0: Some top tier banter, to be fair. I'll give him that one.
1: Love that from Oscar's granddad.
0: A bit of context quickly, I know we're getting away from football here, but yes, I got a parking ticket yesterday. Yes, I wasn't very happy, but we've all been there before. I forgot to put my disc out.
1: Yeah, you forgot to put your disc out, and it was actually when we were last here. And we got back in the car and he had a parking ticket. But yeah, thanks for that, Oscar's granddad. I appreciate the
0: thanks, granddad.
1: Message. But anyway, back to the... We went from news, so we might as well do the transfer news now. So you've talked about Newcastle. Big ones here, you've got the likes of... I'll kind of just rattle through them and then we can kind of stop and talk about them. We've got Man United have signed Andre Santos and Yuri Tielemans. West Ham are interested in, as well as Ajax and Real Betis, are interested in AZ Alkmaar striker Troy Parrott from Ireland. Kola Muyani's went back to Juventus after his loan spell at Tottenham. Bernardo Silva's joined Real Madrid on a free. Danny Welbeck's joined Chelsea on a free. João Gomes has left Wolves and joined... I'm trying to remember who it is now. Could be Aston Villa, potentially. And then Morgan Rodgers has left Aston Villa and joined Chelsea for the British record signing. A big highlight for me I want to talk about is Yuri Tielemans to Man United. He's been a player I've rated highly since his time at Leicester. I think he's a very good footballer, and I think that's a great signing for Man United, personally. I don't know about yourself, but
0: I think it's the type of signing Man United definitely needed, to be honest with you. So... yeah, I just agree, if you're honest with you. There's nothing else to talk about. Shall we move on to the predictions?
1: Just quickly as well, we did have a potential something we can do later on, a combined 11 kind of thing, potentially. But I wanted to quickly mention as well, this weekend we are at the National Wrestling League. We were free tickets to that, which links to... we've potentially got an interview coming up sometime soon with... Tim Strange, who will be wrestling for the Northeast Outlaws at the National Wrestling League. And if you kind of don't know what that is, it's going to be a brief kind of mention. It is just a wrestling show, much similar to like WWE, but it's got football rules. That's why I thought it was quite interesting, and I asked Oscar to come along. He's not watched wrestling in a long time, but it was, you know, with it being the football rules, there's half times during the matches, you can get yellow cards and red cards, and it looks like a really interesting kind of idea that I was quite interested in going to. I couldn't really find anyone to go with, and I was like, Oscar, do you want to go? You know, so we're popping along to that, and we potentially, like I say, got an interview with Tim Strange, who will be on the Northeast Outlaws team. So we'll try and kind of give that a mention next week as well, but it was just a quick mention of that. But yeah, looking forward to that. It's on Sunday night, and obviously we'll be back next Monday afternoon. So, the big one, when I wanted the Premier League predictions.
0: This is the part of the show I was looking forward to the most.
1: Yeah, so we've never done this before, of course, because you're not going to do it as a weekly thing. But,
0: yeah.
1: How do you want to start? Do you want to start at the bottom to the top? Do you want to do all the
0: I think we should go just do them all one at a time. Like, you start all yours, do bottom to top, and then do your other ones that you had as well.
1: Mm-hmm.
0: I just want to mention that, by the way, we'll look back at this in a year's time, and I will be completely wrong, because I get it. We were looking at the column before, and I had Newcastle United to finish third place last season.
1: Yeah,
0: that was completely wrong, and I had loads of other things wrong. I had, like, Matheus Cunha to be flop of the season. He had a pretty decent season when he was playing, so mine's probably going to be wrong, but see about yours. I'll let you go first, Kieran.
1: We will see in 365 days' time how we did. or potentially at the end of next season. So first of all, I was a bit torn on this. The bottom of the table for me was where it kind of got a bit hazy. The top of the table as well, it's a pretty unpredictable season, but I'm pretty confident. So my three to go down. I'll do who's coming up as well. So I've got Hull City to finish last.
0: Mm.
1: I was a bit torn. Do I have Hull or Ipswich to finish last? But I've said I think Hull will finish bottom. Ipswich 19th, and I've gone for Bournemouth 18th. I think they've lost that manager, they've lost a couple of good players. We've seen it with Brentford did well, but I've went Bournemouth go down, I think. And also on that, I've also got Justin Rose to be the first sacking, because I just don't think they'll perform well enough. And for promotions, I've gone for Middlesbrough, West Ham and Wolves through the playoffs. Now, just to stay up, we've got the other two promoted sides, which I really hope I'm right about. It's not that I want these teams to stay up, it's just I'm sick of the whole, you know, teams go down and then the teams that got relegated last season come back up. It's been a common theme for the past, like, three or four seasons, and I really don't like that. I like seeing new faces, like last season with Sunderland. I know, obviously, it probably wasn't your dream scenario to have Sunderland back in the Premier League and to beat you twice, which isn't ideal, but
0: you just had to get that in there, didn't you?
1: I get a little jab there. But it's not what you'd ideally want, but it was nice. You've got to admit, kind of looking on the outside of it, it's nice to see a different team going up every once in a while. So it was nice to see Coventry get promoted, alongside Hull as well. But I've got Coventry and Leeds to stay up in 17th and 16th. I've also got, you're not going to like this one, but I've got Newcastle at 15th. I think I could maybe be wrong about that and they could finish a bit higher, but I'm not convinced with how much Newcastle have lost this season. I could see Newcastle getting quite a low finish. 14th I've gone for Nottingham Forest, 13th and 12th are Fulham and Crystal Palace. Again, two sides that just don't look convincing now they've lost their managers. Even Forest, even though they've got Glasner, I think it'll take a while to adapt, so they're probably going to have not a great season there. Then I've got 11th Brentford, and then now into the top half of the table I've got Sunderland 10th. I think Sunderland aren't going to they finished obviously surprisingly quite high last season, but I don't see them finishing that high again, considering they're in the Europa League. It's a big change for a new club getting European football. So I think Sunderland finished 10th there. Then I've got Brighton 9th. That's typically where Brighton normally finish. It's upper mid-table. For my surprise package here, though, I've got Everton to finish 8th. I think they've done well the past couple of seasons. I don't want them to finish high, but I think Everton do finish a bit higher up the table than what they usually do. Then on the other side of that, I've got Villa to finish 7th, where, you know, they've done really well to get to Champions League the last couple of seasons, but I don't think they're finishing a high European spot. Then I've got Tottenham 6th. A lot of people are saying Tottenham will be in top 4 or top 5. I don't think they're quite at that level yet. They've got a good rebuild, but I think a high finish, yes, but not quite Europe. Then I've got Chelsea 5th. Again, not a great season last season. Sacked two managers. It's not a great look, but hopefully they stick with Xabi Alonso, because if they do, I see gold for that team. So I've got Chelsea 5th. City 4th, I think losing Pep's going to be instrumental. I don't think they're going to have a massive downfall, but City normally finish 2nd or 3rd. It's the way it's always been for the past couple of seasons. If they haven't won, they finish in the top 3. So I think 4th. I've got Liverpool 3rd. I think I could debate that on whether they're third or fourth, and City are third or fourth, but I'm going to go Liverpool third, Arsenal second, and I've gone Man United to win the league. I've said this for a good few weeks to months. I think Man United do win the league. They look really convincing to me. I think I could see them winning the league, which you might think otherwise. Personally, I've gone for that. Then on to my player of the season. I've gone for Florian Wirtz. I think last season I've seen a lot from him. He got a lot of bad rep because of his stats and whatnot, but watching him play week in, week out, he is a phenomenal footballer. I love watching Florian Wirtz play, and I think he can be really, really important for Liverpool. Young player of the season, I went for Yohan Mandzambi. I think he's only 20, and there's a lot of potential there. Flop of the season, I've gone for Morgan Rodgers. I said this earlier, I didn't explain who it was, but I said it's not that I think he's going to play bad, he's just not going to live up to that price tag. That is a hefty price tag for a player, and I just don't think he'll do that well, but I think he'll be good still. Overachievers, I've said Everton, because I think they'll push higher up the table. Underachievers, Bournemouth, because they'll get relegated. Obviously, Justin Rose to be sacked. Sandro Tonali was my signing of the season. Manager of the season, I've obviously gone Michael Carrick, because if United win the league. FA Cup, I've gone Liverpool. I think we'll win something this season. I think it's... I don't know what it is. I am quite optimistic about our project for this season. We'll win something. Carabao Cup, I've gone Arsenal. Because again, Arsenal, I don't think they'll win the league, but they have the quality to win something. And I've gone Barcelona for the Champions League. That's my last one there. I think PSG was one that was thrown around a lot, Madrid, even Liverpool, Arsenal. But I think Barcelona, for me, will win the league. So I'll let you kind of go through yours.
0: Well, I disagree with you on a lot of things, which is what makes this show pretty good, I think. So here we go. I'm going to start with the promotions from the Championship. I put Middlesbrough to win the league. I think Middlesbrough have got a good project going. I think they were unlucky last season not to get promoted, especially against Hull in that playoff final. Burnley will come back up. They always do, every season. They just, you know, climb the ladder, go back down every season. And I've got actually West Ham, because they've kept the whole of Jared Bowen and they've kept the whole of their key players. I think West Ham's a big team, and they seem to be investing big. Especially if you said before they're looking to sign Troy Parrott. That's a really good signing for the Championship, especially. Moving on to the Premier League table, we've got 20th Hull as well. Don't have the quality, especially if they're playing Ollie McBurnie up top. He's just no quality whatsoever.
1: Yeah.
0: 19th, I've gone for Ipswich, which is a shame because I want to see the newly promoted teams do well and thrive.
1: Mm-hmm.
0: Less than Sunderland. But but yes, no. 19th, Ipswich. It's a shame. 18th, this is my... You said Bournemouth to get relegated. I've gone with Forest.
1: Right.
0: I think Glasner's going to struggle with that team, especially with getting rid of Elliot Anderson, getting rid of a few other key players as well. I think it's going to be a real struggle for them. I think especially when other teams are signing players, getting to about their level where they were, and they've been sort of teetering sort of below bottom table at the minute, and it's like, yeah, I think Forest is years now. 16th, I've gone with Coventry. I think Coventry have just got enough, especially if they sign a couple more experienced players to stop up. They looked a really good team last year as well, and obviously you remember when they played Man United in the FA Cup semi-final, they were really unlucky not to win. 15th, I've gone Crystal Palace. As you say, they've lost their manager, they've just lost Lacroix, you know, they've lost a few other key players as well, not really brought anyone in. I think it's going to be a struggle. 14th, I've gone Brentford. I don't think Brentford have a great season. I think they're going to struggle as well. 13th, I've gone Newcastle, unfortunately. Unless we start making some statement signings and maybe this new manager clicks, at the minute it's just not looking... It's looking like a sinking ship at the minute. I think people are overreacting where they say we're going to get relegated. I don't think we are. I think we've still got enough qualities to stop up. But no European charge this year. I think, especially if Bruno goes, that's the nail in the coffin, isn't it? It's just not going to happen. 12th, I've gone with Everton. I know Everton's your overachievers. Everton are a good side. I don't think they'll do as well this year, maybe. Especially if Grealish... They're not re-signing Grealish by the looks of it, which is a shame because he provided so much for them last season before getting injured.
1: I do want to quickly mention as well, we'll talk about Everton. I forgot to kind of mention it myself when we're talking about the transfers, but obviously they've just signed Hayden Hackney from Middlesbrough.
0: Mm-hmm.
1: I think that is a great signing, I said to you earlier, and I think that could be instrumental in Everton.
0: Fully agree. Well. Newcastle were linked for him at one point, and I really wanted him. He was great in the Championship for Middlesbrough. So I think, yeah, I think they'll do well at Everton. I think Everton will do well now for the next 5 years, the way they're set up at the minute. I generally don't see them falling off or anything. I think they'll be perfectly fine. 11th, I've gone Brighton. Brighton will have a solid season. I think they're going through a bit of a transition season, especially with signing players like Vukic from Tottenham and
1: losing Van Beek, losing
0: and losing Welbeck as well. But I think they'll go through a transition phase. They always seem to have good scouts and they'll find talent, and you know they'll rise back up. Brighton, I think. 10th, I've gone Sunderland, the exact same as you. I think Sunderland have got good quality. They need a couple more signings, I think. Unfortunately, I'm saying this. But they, yes, they've got European football. It will hurt them. Every single team. Their first season, they get European football. Look at us when we got Champions League football. It ruined our squad with injuries, and it was so hard to try and, you know, find replacements and time and, you know, play the players and out of position. So I think Sunderland will struggle with that, but I still think they'll be fine. 9th, I've gone with Bournemouth. I think Bournemouth, by the looks of it, are keeping a hold of Junior Krupe, which is a massive achievement for them if they can do that. And I really think that they'll do well under their new manager. I think they will. 8th, I've gone with Leeds. They're my overachievers. I think Leeds are going to have a great season. I think they're going to shock a few people. Signings like, I can't believe Fulham let Harry Wilson on a free. I think that is just shocking. That's why I think Fulham will struggle. I've just realised, I don't think I mentioned Fulham before. I put Fulham in 17th.
1: Right.
0: I did think you went straight. I've just realised that now. Sorry for that, folks. I've put Fulham 17th because they've lost Harry Wilson. They'll struggle.
1: Yeah.
0: We'll go back up the table now. 8th Leeds, as I was saying before. Leeds United are, yeah, they'll be brilliant. Harry Wilson's a great signing. Trafford's not quite been announced yet, but he will be in the next coming days. Signings like that, and they played good football last season. If they get Calvert-Lewin playing, he's brilliant up top for them, I think. Daniel Farke has got a really good project going there. 7th, I've gone with Villa. I think Champions League again will ruin them, but they've got so much squad depth and quality that they'll still push for European football. They always will. Villa's a club I look at where I want Newcastle to be at that level at the minute, and we're not quite. That's the level I want us to be, pushing European football every single season. Villa are, you know, they've invested really well, they've spent really well. 6th, I've gone with Spurs. I think a lot of people are saying, oh, Spurs to push top four. Yeah, maybe, but I think they're still, people have got to remember they were nearly relegated last season. It's going to take some time to get back to the level where they used to be years ago, especially obviously after losing Harry Kane. It was kind of like a butterfly effect that just sort of went downhill a bit from there, and same with losing Son as well. But I think signing players like Tonali and, you know, Matheus Fernandes is a step in the right direction, but I'll get on to Matheus Fernandes in a minute. 5th, I've gone with Liverpool. I think I would maybe move Liverpool higher if they could get some more signings in. I think Munoz is a good move. But no signings. You need a centre back desperately.
1: Mm-hmm.
0: Desperately need a centre half.
1: Yeah.
0: Because Van Dijk's on his last legs, I think, this season. I think he's going to really struggle. And obviously, Jeremy Jacka, it's a bit injury prone. So he's just come back from a broken shoulder. Leone's just come back from an ACL injury. He's a great centre half. He looked a cracking youngster, but problem is, Joe Gomez is now injured as well. Konate's left. It's obviously going to be a struggle. You need a centre half, otherwise you're going to struggle this season. 4th, I've gone Chelsea. I think Xabi Alonso's going to click. Chelsea do well this season. Not quite title challenges yet. They need a couple more signings and a couple more positions, but I think Morgan Rodgers and Palmer work well together next year. I think they could be a deadly duo. 3rd, I've gone Man City. I think Man City are, again, without Pep, a bit lost.
1: Mm.
0: I don't think Maresca's a great manager. I think he could get sacked this season, maybe another next season, and I think they'll replace him with Vincent Kompany in the next coming years, but we'll see. I do think that Manchester City are lost without Pep, and I think they'll struggle. Although I think Elliot Anderson might play well for them, and the young Moroccan they're trying to sign. We had a really good World Cup. I watched him. He was fantastic. I think if they get a hold of him, then they can push on next year. But I think, that, as you say, 2nd, I've gone Man United. Title contenders. I think they need still a couple more signings. But if they get them a couple of signings over the line, like they're looking at Lewis Hall, unfortunately, mm-hmm. which I think Lewis Hall will go, which is a shame. They need another holding midfielder. Maybe like Tuchiemi from Real Madrid. That's a great signing for them if they get him. Tielemans was a great signing.
1: Mm-hmm.
0: I think Man United could really push on for the title there. And I've gone Arsenal first. As boring as their football is and awful it is to watch, Arteta, especially if he does sign Bruno Guimaraes, will push to win the league.
1: Mm-hmm.
0: Because he's finally found a way to play football, even though no one likes it. It's boring football to watch. It's a way of football. He's mastered it. He's won the league. He beat Pep last season. I don't think City can compete this year, neither can Liverpool. I think Man United maybe is the closest team to compete, which is, you know, Man United haven't won the league in years. Have they still got that experience? You just don't know, really. But moving on to my player of the season, I'm going to go with Gabriel. I know he's just obviously missed that penalty in the Champions League and out the World Cup early doors, but I think he's so crucial for Arsenal. I think if Arsenal win the league, he's just going to have another standout season. Young player of the season, I've gone with Max Dalman. I think this year's his year to shine. I think Joe would disagree with that because he doesn't like Max Dalman, doesn't rate him, so he's probably cursing behind them. But yeah, flop of the season, I've gone with Matheus Fernandes.
1: Right.
0: A rogue one, but I never rated him at West Ham. I didn't think he was that good. I think Tottenham have overspent massively. He's had one good season.
1: See, I thought you were going to go up to when you said, oh, we'll get on to Matheus Fernandes. I thought you were going to go sign another season. I didn't think you would go flop, no, to be honest. Flop. I thought that's quite interesting. I personally disagree, but we can talk about that on another episode if you,
0: yes.
1: You like it. So
0: yes,
1: carry on.
0: Definitely. Over to you, as I said before, Leeds, they'll challenge for European football. They look a great side. Great signings. Trafford's a fantastic signing. Harry Wilson will provide as well. They've already got quality in that squad as well. Underachievers, Newcastle.
1: Yeah.
0: Unless we make a couple of statements, Simons, we're not going anywhere this year, I feel. Mm-hmm. It might take the new manager a couple of seasons, or maybe it's a season to click. But yeah, the first sacking, I've already done my signing of the season, which was Tolles from Arsenal. Yeah, I think he's going to be really good for Arsenal this season. First sacking, Keith Andrews from Brentford. That's not my hot take. I think his time could be up for Brentford now. I think, to be honest with you, Brentford look flat this year. I just don't see them. Igor Thiago, I don't think he'll have a good season. I think he's been farmed out from the World Cup and other tournaments. It's like, they just missed out on European football, which is a shame, but I don't think they'll do very well. FA Cup, I've gone with Chelsea. I think Chelsea surprised a few people and win the FA Cup. I think they push hard in the early rounds and get through. Morgan Rodgers wins player of the tournament. Palmer, I think, will shine this year because he's got that link up with Morgan Rodgers now. Chelsea will play 2 10s, I think. That's a really good, incredible pairing. Carabao Cup, Arsenal, both agree. I think they'll win the league in the Carabao Cup. I think they'll win the double again because the Champions League is going to go to PSG. It's boring, I know, but they've just added so much to the squad again this year and it's like, they're unbelievable.
1: Yeah.
0: And yeah, that's all my predictions for the... Hopefully every single one of them comes true. It won't. And hopefully I look back, I'll see Newcastle top of the league.
1: Well, I don't know about that one, but I think that's it for us this week. Just hitting out about over an hour, but we'll be back next week. And yeah, thanks for listening, everyone.
2: Confederations. Next Reform UK wants to launch the largest military operation in the English Channel since World War II to stop small boat arrivals from France.
3: Operation Fortress will be a combined military operation. It will save lives. It will help the French in fulfilling their job of stopping the boats. And it will save a huge amount of money.
2: That was their leader Nigel Farage speaking as he announced the plans. It comes as the Prime Minister Andy Burnham says his government will be relentless in tackling small boat crossings. And heat health alerts are in place for large parts of England. Some areas are even forecast to be hotter than holiday hotspots. That's the latest from Radio News Hub. I'm Tanita Sims.
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3: 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Wonder Man!

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1: Hello everyone, if you like brass band music, then join me, Chris Helm, every Sunday afternoon on Lionheart Radio 107.3 FM here in Alnwick, when I will be playing some of the best sounds from the world of brass bands. I have music from the present day and some fine vintage performances. There will also be some fabulous soloists from both the past and the present. Well, Sunday Bandstand is the name of my show. It's just too good to miss.
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1: Reports suggest the English and Welsh associations have formally withdrawn their support for FIFA president Gianni Infantino. It's over his efforts to sell off stakes in the World Cup to private investors. Next, Reform UK wants to use the Royal Navy to intercept all small boat crossings in the English Channel. Their leader Nigel Farage announced the plans this morning.
2: We are very confident that our policy of securely picking people up and safely taking them back to France, we are entirely confident that that falls within other conventions of international law.
1: It comes as the Prime Minister Andy Burnham says his government will be relentless in tackling small boat crossings. And journalist and broadcaster Rod Liddell has died after a short illness at the age of 66. In a statement, his children Wilder, Tyler and Emmy said he will always be their guide on how to live an extraordinary life. That's the latest from Radio News Hub. I'm Tanita Sims.
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2: 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Well, Sunday Bandstand is the name of my show. It's just too good to miss.
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1: The English and Welsh FAs are reportedly planning on withdrawing their support for FIFA president Gianni Infantino. It's after controversial plans for FIFA to sell stakes in a company to run their competitions was scrapped after the proposals were rejected by three confederations. Reform UK wants to launch the largest military operation in the English Channel since World War II to stop small boat arrivals from France.
2: So Operation Fortress will be a combined military operation. It will save lives. It will help the French in fulfilling their job of stopping the boats, and it will save a huge amount of money.
1: That's their leader Nigel Farage speaking as he announced the plans. It comes as the Prime Minister says his government will be relentless in tackling small boat crossings. And last month was the driest July on record in England and Wales. It was even the driest month ever recorded in the south. From Radio News Hub, I'm Lucy Gorman-Lay.
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0: That was a track from the 1990s here on Lionheart Radio 107.3 FM. Coming up, we've got some music from one of our local bands. 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
1: 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Hurrah!
2: Sorry I'm late, Nancy. It was Robert.
3: Trouble in paradise. Tea?
2: Yes, please. It's my own silly fault. That's the second time in 10 years I've burnt the cauliflower cheese.
3: Well, at least he hasn't made you wear the cowbell this time.
2: Oh, he has. I've just wrapped my hanky round the clapper. See? And he says, if I take the stupid woman sign off, he'll sell the children.
3: That really does sound a most frightful bind.
2: Hey-ho, serves me jolly well right. Anyway, enough of my silly nonsense. I haven't even asked how you're bearing up after Andrew's death. Such a brave girl. It's only been a week since your husband died, and yet you seem remarkably chipper.
3: I feel guilty for saying this, but I am. I feel amazing, like I have the energy of a dozen women. My skin is brighter and more youthful. My hair more glossy.
2: Are you going to let me in on your secret?
3: Well, I've discovered a marvellous new product that specifically targets the signs of ageing. Look.
2: It's a gun.
3: Not just any gun. This is the Walther Mitty PPK. Accurate to 50 feet, yet compact enough to fit in the slimmest of clutch bags. Coming in an exciting range of colours, the Walther Mitty PPK takes a girl right through from day to night. And with its ergonomically designed safety catch, you don't have to worry about inadvertently laddering your tights.
2: Nancy, do you mean to say that you murdered...
3: No, I merely realigned my brainwaves. Researchers at the British Institute of Thinking have proven that 8 out of 10 women are happier with a dead husband. See this graph here?
2: Yes.
3: This shows the brain pattern of a married woman.
2: But it's just a jumbled mess of broken dreams and shattered hopes.
3: Yes, but look here. These are the brain patterns of the same woman after just one application of the Walther Mitty PPK.
2: But that's incredible. Is that the shape of a...
3: Yes, a dove of happiness. In laboratory experiments, the Walther Mitty PPK is 10 times more effective at raising a woman's sense of well-being than a new pair of shoes.
2: What's it called again?
3: The Walther Mitty PPK.
2: The Walther Mitty PPK?
3: Yes, the Walther Mitty PPK.
2: I'm tempted, Nancy, but I don't think I could live with the guilt.
3: Oh, that's more than made up for by the joy you feel when your scatter cushions stay on the bed, Jane. Ha, ha, ha, ha. The Walther Mitty PPK.
2: Because you're worth it.
3: Available from Argos Youngman's and Castle Guns Norham.

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1: England's FA are reportedly set to join the Welsh Football Association in withdrawing their support for FIFA president Gianni Infantino. It follows controversy surrounding FIFA's plans to sell stakes in a company to run their competitions, which were scrapped after the proposals were rejected by three confederations. Nigel Farage says his party's plans to intercept and return migrant boat crossings in the English Channel would be legal. Reform UK has proposed using the Royal Navy to transport migrants to France or Belgium under a plan called Operation Fortress. Zaya Yusuf announced the plans.
2: A nation that cannot control its borders is not a sovereign nation. And Britain is being invaded.
1: England and Wales had their driest Julys on record. It was even the driest month that's ever been recorded in the South. And comedian Jimmy Cricket has died at the age of 80 after a short illness. In a statement, his family says he was surrounded by love, laughter and songs. From Radio News Hub, I'm Lucy Gorman-Lee.
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And that was another 90s classic on Lionheart Radio 107.3 FM. And now we turn to something with a bit more of a local flavour. Of course, if you're listening and you represent part of our local Alnwick area music talent and you're interested in getting your song on the air, you can contact us via our website at lionheartradio.com.

0: different start to the show than usual. That was a band called the Peatbox Fairies. Yes, you've just heard a live recording from a band called the Diesel Cowboys. This is a band called Tom Petty. Very smooth, very professional sound of Sydney Youngblood. So from Mick Miller to Frankie Miller, and this is a track called Darling. Well, this is a track John Otway did on his own, single artist. And this is a track called Bunsen Burner. And this is called Garundula. From Paul, bye-bye now, take care of yourselves, and hopefully we'll see you tonight along at the Togston Terrace. Bye-bye now.
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That was a track from the 1990s here on Lionheart Radio 107.3 FM. 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
1: The English and Welsh FAs are reportedly planning on withdrawing their support for FIFA president Gianni Infantino. It's after controversial plans for FIFA to sell stakes in a company to run their competitions was scrapped after the proposals were rejected by three confederations. Reform UK's plans to intercept and return migrant boats crossing the English Channel would comply with international law. That's what leader Nigel Farage claims after announcing Operation Fortress, which would use the Royal Navy to transport migrants to France or Belgium. Zahi Youssef announced the plans.
2: In fact, the total number of illegal immigrants in this country now stands at well over a million. The United Kingdom is being invaded.
1: It comes as the Prime Minister says his government will be relentless in tackling small boat crossings. And in football, Jordan Henderson has signed for Chelsea in a two-year deal. The England international has left Brentford. That's the latest from Radio News Hub. I'm Lucy Gorman-Lee.
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Hello and welcome to today's show. That got going with Dr. Feelgood there. And we're getting a bit chilled and a bit disco-y now. Before we get into more serious stuff,

Supremes and New York City. And here are Spandau and the Giranis, and they're stepping things up a bit, pop-wise.

Genesis aren't the carpet crawlers. Next up, the Rolling Stones. Ringin' Hollow with Mick on vocals, and Some of Us with Keith on vocals.

David Bowie Double Tame, and it's 1979. Here is African Night Flight and Red Seals.

Now for a new obscurity. Robin Hitchcock, I Am This Thing, and an old obscurity. Franz Ferdinand, Billy Goodbye.

Taking us to the end section tonight, Peter Gabriel, "We Do What We're Told," which to me is always a call centre worker's song.

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And we're moving on to some credible electronic stuff now. Here are Sparks from the mid-90s and the original Ultravox from the late 70s.

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Here are T-Rex with the tracks The Slider and a 1977 reworking of Radio 8 Swan. And that's going to be followed by XTC, Sergeant Rock.

Well, that's it for another week. Thanks for tuning in. And taking us out tonight is Mick Ronson and his goodbye to us. It's the album track, Don't Look Down. So bye for now, and I'll catch you next time. Cheers.

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was a track from the 1990s here on Lionheart Radio 107.3 FM. Coming up, we've got some music from one of our local bands. 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

That was a track from the 1990s here on Lionheart Radio 107.3 FM. Coming up, we've got some music from one of our local bands. 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

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Coming up, we've got some music from one of our local bands. 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

That was a track from the 1990s here on Lionheart Radio 107.3 FM. Coming up, we've got some music from one of our local bands. 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

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And now we turn to something with a bit more of a local flavour. 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